0: was done for.
1: Max McNown here on Drinking Texas Nights. Welcome to Whiskey Wednesday. Hey, Chip, how you doing?
2: Freaking awesome.
1: Yeah. You know, I'm feeling the same.
2: Are you?
1: Oh, yeah.
2: Nice.
1: It may not have sounded awesome, but it feels that way. All right. It is a Whiskey Wednesday. We will let you know what we are drinking at the beginning of next hour. But for now, let's listen to some Jody Messina.

0: That's Jody Messina with the cover of Caddyshack, Sean. I'm all right.
1: I don't think it is.
0: Are you sure?
1: I am not sure.
0: I thought nobody was worried about her. No, it's not.
1: Ain't nobody worried about her.
0: That is not the cover, but you know, how much fun we're having. It's a Whiskey Wednesday. This is Drinking Texas Nights. What's up?
1: You know Jody Messina's in town this weekend.
0: You know we're going to see her, right?
1: Absolutely. She's, Friday at the Hotspot.
0: At the Hotspot, uh-huh. Yes. We will be there. The morning show will be there. It's going to be just a huge party, so come on out and see us. It's at the Hotspot in Cedar Park. I don't know what time she starts. I assume she'll go on probably about 9.
1: Yeah, there is an opening act. There is an opening act. I they haven't told me who it is yet, but
0: might be Steph Cash.
1: Oh, that'd be cool.
0: She's out there a lot.
1: That would be cool.
0: Yes, they Steph is one of their favorite opening acts out there, which good for them.
1: Yeah, when she's not performing, we should just have her come out and have beers with us.
0: Hell yeah!
1: Not against that. Hey, all right. So I've got a question.
0: Okay,
1: it's just a little something I heard during the week, and I asked my wife the question. I already knew her answer.
0: I did not clog that toilet.
1: I already knew the answer. Uh-huh. And I'm going to ask you, and I'm going to ask you what your wife's answer would be.
0: Okay.
1: All right. So you've got the choice. Uh-huh. Somebody will either hand you $50,000. This is yours.
0: Yes.
1: Or a coin that you can flip. And if it comes up heads, you get $1 million. And if it comes up tails, you get nothing.
0: Okay.
1: Which choice do you make?
0: Me? Flipping the coin.
1: Okay.
0: My wife taking the money.
1: That was so funny. I presented it just like that to Joanne.
0: Yep.
1: And I basically got that answer. I go, there's $50,000 in my hand, in your hand.
0: She didn't even listen to the rest of the...
1: Or you take this coin. She goes, I don't want the coin.
0: Yeah, I don't want the coin.
1: I want the $50,000. Yeah. But you could win... I'll take the $50,000.
0: Yeah, or I could lose.
1: Or, yeah.
0: So my thought process on that. All right. What did you choose first?
1: I exactly what you did. If given that situation, uh-huh. And you know, my status today, I'm not, you know, on the street and starving, so
0: right.
1: I don't need the $50,000.
0: Right.
1: Yeah, I would take a 50-50 shot for $1 million. I would.
0: Hell
1: do
0: yeah.
1: That.
0: Absolutely. Because you're not out any money. In my thought process, so our wives' thought processes, and some of y'all's out there is, well, you're giving up $50,000. You're not.
1: Yes.
0: You're giving up zero.
1: Okay. See, we think too much alike.
0: Yeah. Because you are not losing a damn thing to not take that $50,000, but you have a shot at winning $1 million.
1: See, Joanne would feel, and I'm sure Vicky would too.
0: Yes.
1: That you just lost $50,000.
0: Yes. No.
1: You didn't.
0: So in that thought process, every week we lose about $250 million when we don't win the lotto. Because.
1: Right.
0: Yeah. And I love that bit. They did that on Saturday Night Live. Hey, shout out to Sean Smith for losing $250 million today when he did not get the winning numbers on the lotto.
1: Oh, it's the same thing.
0: Yeah.
1: You see, now I thought we were going to have a big old discussion on this, but we are so aligned.
0: Yeah, and so are our wives. Mm-hmm. Vicky's like, you know what I could do with that $50,000? Not as much as you could with that $1 million.
1: Yeah.
0: I'll tell you that much. But, now, to be fair also, mm-hmm. you would probably win the $1 million. I would lose the $1 million. And I would just walk away going, hey, that was cool.
1: Yeah, that was cool.
0: And I'd walk away with a story.
1: And a grumpy wife.
0: Oh, I couldn't tell her. Never tell her. Hey, that's Mike. I'm Chip. This is Drinking Texas Nights.
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0: is channeling her inner Ricky Martin right there. Mi Vida Loca.
1: Oh, yeah. You get to say something's a cover.
0: That's not a cover.
1: Yeah.
0: I just said channeling. Channeling. Mm-hmm. Like a TV remote.
1: Like a channeler.
0: There you go. Up next, we got little Kojo. Cody Johnson with Cowboy Like Me.

0: Toby Keith. Who's your daddy?
1: His name's Jimmy.
0: Actually, I know exactly who you're talking about.
1: Yeah. Yep, yep. Hey, Mike, I've got a question for you. This is currently, in my opinion, and you're going to argue with me on this,
0: the greatest radio show of all time.
1: Well, there's no argument there.
0: Absolutely.
1: However, the slowest time in sports of the year.
0: Oh, yeah.
1: All we got going on right now, and I know you watch baseball, Major League Baseball.
0: I did.
1: We've got WNBA.
0: Mm-hmm.
1: That's pretty much it.
0: Yeah, that's true.
1: That's pretty much, I mean, you have golf every now and then on the weekends, but the Little League Young Ladies World Series, Fast Pitch, is coming up. Then I think the weekend after is the Boys Little League World Series.
0: You know, that's right. It's August. It's not, but it's August.
1: Yeah.
0: So yeah, that's well, I've been watching the Little League World Series since they started televising it.
1: Yes. Do you ever watch the girls Fast Pitch?
0: I started watching that. So okay, this takes me back to 1986. My first year as a sports writer.
1: Okay.
0: In Laredo. They had a Little League Fast Pitch, girls Fast Pitch team. I didn't know such a thing existed, so I was surprised to find that out. Also surprised to find out that they were, like, winning.
1: Yes.
0: So I got sent as a baby cub reporter to go cover their tour. And it's funny because they won their initial round, and then they went to that second round, and then they went to the third round. And the difference in pitching from that level to the next level.
1: Oh, it's my ridiculous. God.
0: Yeah, our poor girls got smoked. They had never seen anything like that.
1: Yeah. No, that it's once you get to that level, you're winning on your pitching because it's next level.
0: Yeah, this was a great hitting team. Great hitting team. Yes. Like, oh, they're pretty good. And then they saw a pitcher.
1: Yeah.
0: Like, oh, Lord. But yeah, so I've been aware of it ever since. I don't watch that one every year. I do watch the boys. But if it's on, I do watch it.
1: Yes, I forget about the fast pitch one. I'll watch it when I can because, you know, my wife she played college. Mm-hmm. Fast pitch. And I played college baseball. So I like watching those. Mm-hmm. And it's my absolute favorite sports event is the Women's College World Series.
0: Yes, mine too.
1: Absolute favorite.
0: Oh, yeah.
1: So I will, I'll check out the girls. There's a team from Texas in there from Helotes.
0: Oh.
1: Actually, they beat a team from Louisiana to make it to the World Series. So they'll be in there. I think it starts maybe tonight or tomorrow.
0: I'll have to look that up because I miss a lot of this stuff now because I don't watch TV anymore. Everything I watch, it's planned. It's streaming.
1: Yes.
0: It's not necessarily live or happening,
1: 100%. Yeah. I used to watch it more when we didn't have so many options.
0: Mm-hmm.
1: We'd be like, oh, I'll watch this.
0: Well, because you'd see a commercial. Oh, yeah, that's coming up. Whatever. Yeah, and I don't.
1: Right.
0: I miss everything now.
1: The only reason I knew that it was coming up is in the mornings, every morning when I'm cooking breakfast, I watch either SportsCenter or Get Up, and there was a commercial for the Lily World's Fast Pitch World Series. I was like, psh.
0: See, I miss out on that because I listen to Scotty and Rita in the mornings.
1: Yeah. Who? Anyway, that's Mike. I'm Chip. This is Drinking Texas Nights.
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That's Luke Combs, Be By You, right here on Drinking Texas Nights. It's a Whiskey Wednesday, and I am so excited for what we're drinking. It is one of my all-time favorites, and you'll find out what it is right after Trisha Yearwood's She's in Love with the Boy.

0: day, forget about the boy. Chip's in love with this whiskey.
1: You're damn right.
0: It's Drinking Texas Nights. It's Whiskey Wednesday. And we are drinking an old favorite. And the reason we're drinking this is because last week...
1: Because we can.
0: Last week when we were talking about the award-winning Old Bardstown...
1: Yes.
0: You invoked this name like three times.
1: Did I?
0: Yeah. And much like Beetlejuice, if you say Eagle Rare, Eagle Rare, Eagle Rare, it appears.
1: Oh, guess who's saying that at home tonight?
0: We are drinking Eagle Rare. Okay, so for you experienced bourbon drinkers, you know what we're talking about.
1: Yes.
0: For you newbie-ish bourbon drinkers, you've heard of it. You may have even tried it, but you can't quite get your hands on a bottle of it.
1: Which is odd, because used to, this was my standard.
0: Mm-hmm.
1: This was my go-to. I had 10 bottles at the house. Almost at all times, I would just hand one out to people. Like, I think I gave you your first bottle of Eagle Rare.
0: You did. I think it was a birthday or something. Yeah. Oh, hey, here, happy birthday. Yeah, happy birthday. Sweet. What is this?
1: Right? Or, you know, somebody, special event, special occasion, I would just... That was my gift, was a bottle of Eagle Rare.
0: Well, the reason you could do that...
1: Now, all those people that I gave them to, you owe me a lot of God-blessed money.
0: The reason you could do that, 15, maybe even 10 years ago,
1: yeah,
0: is because this bottle was on every liquor store shelf for...
1: $25.
0: $25.
1: Yep.
0: $24.99.
1: Yes, sir.
0: Uh-huh. And, you know, that's a hell of a bargain.
1: At the time, the best bourbon for the price.
0: Right. Now, the bourbon itself hasn't changed any, but the prices sure have. I found this bottle, which is tough to do.
1: Yes.
0: I mean, find one on a shelf. The American Pickers on the Discovery Channel tell you, the time to buy it is when you find it. I found this bottle somewhere at a small liquor store, and I think it was $89. Boom. Yeah. Took it.
1: $89?
0: Yeah.
1: Yeah. It was slightly different than the $25 it used to be.
0: I know. But a lot less than I've seen it at other places for.
1: Right.
0: Okay. Real quick. Eagle Rare. It is from Buffalo Trace. It is a 10-year-old bourbon. It is 90 proof. So Buffalo Trace keeps its mash bills secret. Nobody really knows what the composition is, but this is Buffalo Trace mash bill number one. So it's high corn, low rye, estimated somewhere between 8 and 10%, and then the rest is malted barley. What's really funny is that there have been experts who have tried to figure out what it is, and maybe they're close, but, you know, they get no confirmation, so
1: you
0: don't know. Eagle Rare, the mash bill number one, they use it for a few of their whiskeys. Eagle Rare, Buffalo Trace, which is their flagship.
1: Right.
0: Benchmark, which is their bargain whiskey, and E.H. Taylor.
1: Wait a minute. If they use them in all of those and it's the same mash bill, how is it different?
0: Oh, and Stag.
1: Yes.
0: All the same. Because of how long it's aged, what it's aged in, and where it's aged.
1: Are they not all aged in Kentucky, Mike?
0: They are all aged in Kentucky. But, okay, so for example, Buffalo...
1: Mike's laughing because I know the answer to this.
0: I know. Over here acting like Scotty.
1: Yeah.
0: Buffalo Trace is aged 6 to 8 years whenever it's ready. Eagle Rare, 10 years. Stamped on the bottle, so you know that it's 10 years. Back in the day when you were buying those bottles, it used to say single barrel.
1: Yes.
0: And it still essentially is, but since they've ramped production up, they empty the barrels so quickly that you might get the last drop of one barrel and the first drop of the next barrel in a bottle.
1: Right. So you can't call it single barrel.
0: So you can't call it single barrel because there might be one out of every 300 bottles that's got a touch of something else in it. All right. You know what?
1: We get to talk about the tasting notes.
0: Uh-huh, and maybe a little of the history at the next break.
1: There you go. That's Mike. I'm Chip. This is Drinking Texas Nights.
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That's Lori Morgan. What part of no don't you understand? I love it. I'm not a smart man, Mike. Anyway, this is Drinking Texas Nights. It's a Whiskey Wednesday, and this is Turnpike Troubadour's Long Hot Summer Day.

0: Randy Travis with the Neener Neener song, I Told You So, right here.
1: Neener Neener.
0: Right here. Good on Drinking Lord. Texas Nights. You know, this is still
1: Manu Nanu, that would be Mork and Mindy.
0: That would be Mork and Mindy. This is still the first whiskey. I've only had a couple of sips. It's not. I don't know why I'm like this.
1: Because you're Mike.
0: That explains it. All right. Let's get back to the music with Seth Candon, Down by the River.

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0: Neither rain, sleet, or snow will keep Drinking Texas Nights from their appointed rounds, although a warm beer could cause some problems.
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0: Drinking Texas Nights on Coke, Monday through Friday, 7 to midnight.

That's Casey Musgraves with Dry Spell right here on Drinking Texas Nights. It's a Whiskey Wednesday, and we are drinking on some Eagle Rare. We're going to talk a little college football right after Morgan Wallen, Sand in My Boots.

0: You know, I think a sad Morgan Wallen is the best Morgan Wallen.
1: Is it, though?
0: Well, he's a lot of fun when he's drunk, too.
1: Yeah, throwing chairs.
0: All that stuff.
1: Saying words.
0: We love you, Morgan. You know, you were saying earlier that this is the dead time in sports.
1: Yes.
0: But I do listen to a lot of sports talk radio because I'm, you know, demented that way. And a lot of talk about college football going on right now.
1: There really is.
0: They're, what, 40 days away, 30-something days
1: away?
0: Something
1: like that, yeah.
0: Not that far away. So I got a couple of things I want to ask you about. First off, I don't know, did you hear the story? Ohio State became the first school, almost said team, to get a jersey sponsor. They're actually going to have a patch on their jersey.
1: Are they really?
0: Yeah. Who did they get? SoFi.
1: Okay.
0: So they get a little patch on wherever they usually put the ball patch.
1: I heard Notre Dame. I think Notre Dame has done that as well.
0: They did. They got SoFi. Ohio State got SoFi for $17
1: million. Uh-huh. Good Lord.
0: Record contract.
1: Right.
0: About 4 hours later, Notre Dame came down, and they got a $20 million deal. Oh, I'm sorry. Ohio State had J.P. Morgan.
1: Okay.
0: J.P. Morgan Chase Bank. Notre Dame got SoFi at $20 million.
1: They said, eat my shorts, yeah. Ohio State.
0: Ohio State had the record for, you know, an afternoon.
1: Right. It's an afternoon delight there.
0: So two questions. Uh-huh. What do you think about, like, jersey sponsors, like, for college football? Are you for it, against it, indifferent? What do you think?
1: Against it. You know me. I'm absolutely against it. Yeah, I'm completely traditional. You're going to take some of the greatest uniforms of all time, right? Mm-hmm. Notre Dame, Ohio State, UT, name it, right? Michigan, and you're going to screw them up. Almost said something else by putting a sponsor patch on there.
0: It's just a little bitty patch.
1: I don't care. It's going to be visible,
0: like a name tag.
1: No, it's going to be visible. Mm-hmm. I don't care, man. I'm a traditional guy. Let's go out there and play football. You want to make your money on the sides. You're going to have so many patches on these jerseys because of the NIL stuff that.
0: See, that
1: it's going to be ridiculous.
0: See, I'm sort of on your side to a degree. The patch, the main sponsor patch, doesn't bother me. So if it's on the shirt or if it's on the back of the helmet, I'm okay with that. But it's, will there be a second one? Will there be four?
1: That's what it's going to lead
0: to. Will the jersey that formerly said Texas up here say,
1: right,
0: Matt's El Rancho?
1: Say Drinking Texas Nights.
0: Okay, I'm for it.
1: I'm in it for that. Yes,
0: but yeah. So
1: but we can't afford that. That's why I'm against it, Mike.
0: I get you. Yeah, I don't want. I don't want them to look like soccer jerseys.
1: That's what I was going
0: to
1: say. Yeah, like
0: or NASCAR.
1: Yes,
0: jumpsuits.
1: Right. Mm-hmm. That's where we're going.
0: Okay. So this is the new reality. Mm-hmm. Sponsor patch that you got to wear on all of your branded stuff. Who do you think would land on the Drinking Texas shirt? I'm going to say Dude Wipes.
1: Well, Shiner, man.
0: Okay.
1: That's not currently a sponsor?
0: Well, no. Shiner, obviously. Still Austin. Yeah. Beer or whiskey makes total sense.
1: Right.
0: Go off the board. Not a drink. Somebody else who might align with, you know, what we're famous for.
1: Southwest Airlines.
0: Oh, yeah.
1: Dude Wipes would work.
0: Dude Wipes, totally.
1: Dr. Pepper.
0: Okay, technically that's a drink, but it's not a drink.
1: Right.
0: Yeah.
1: Oh, it's from Texas.
0: It's your travel buddy.
1: Yeah. For you, got hot Cheetos.
0: Yeah. Cheeto hot fries.
1: Yep. Anyway, that's Mike. I'm Chip. This is Drinking Texas Nights.
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1: Whoa! The cannon has sounded. That means thanks for coming in early,
2: yeah!
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0: That is Sexy Incorporated Conway Twitty with Slow Hand right here on Drinking Texas Nights. You know, a couple of Texas country artists have released that song in recent years. Mike Ryan does a really good version of Slow Hand.
1: Yeah.
0: And out earlier this year, Hudson Westbrook.
1: Ooh.
0: Yeah.
1: Which one does it better and which one does it with their shirt on?
0: Two different answers.
1: I know.
0: Up next, we got, speaking of keeping your shirt on, Kevin Fowler. It's Hill Country Honey.

0: That's Luke Combs with She Got the Best. It's Drinking Texas Nights, and you got the best because you're here with us.
1: Well, with Chip and Mike and Eagle Rare.
0: You're damn right.
1: I may be going in for sippy number two over here.
0: Yeah, I'm definitely.
1: By sippy, I mean a whole nother glass.
0: Yeah, I'm doing that right now.
1: Okay, so a little more college football, because there's no action on the field yet, so all the content is lists and guesses and
0: right.
1: Hot takes.
0: Hot takes.
1: USA Today came out with their list of the top 25. Oh, top me off. The top 25 college football stadiums.
0: Ooh. Now the people like to go to loudest. What is this?
1: I believe this is best experience.
0: Okay.
1: So it's going to involve.
0: See, I believed I could fly once and I was wrong.
1: Once. I heard it was more than once.
0: It's not the point.
1: So I believe I don't have the criteria, but I believe it's
0: experience.
1: It's the game.
0: Okay.
1: It's the game experience. So it's going to involve the team. It's going to involve the fans. It's going to involve the tradition. It's probably also going to involve things like location, parking,
0: food, everything.
1: Yeah, all right, that stuff.
0: Let's hear it. So,
1: do you want to take a guess at number one?
0: Number one. No, I don't.
1: Okay.
0: LSU.
1: Yeah. Holy crap. Right off the top.
0: Boom.
1: Bayou Bengals. I've never been in that stadium. I've driven by it so many times.
0: Absolutely.
1: And it looks awesome. It you know how Jerry World looks like a space like a flying saucer.
0: Yep.
1: Has landed. That looks more like Apocalypto. Maybe some Aztec warriors are doing a yes. human sacrifice.
0: I was going to say that, like a Colosseum.
1: Yes, it's wild. Yeah. All right. Well, I don't know the best way to do this. So let's go from one down.
0: No, go to 10 now.
1: Okay, number 10, Ben Hill Griffin Stadium. University of Florida.
0: Okay.
1: Otherwise known as the Swamp.
0: Yep.
1: Okay. Number nine, Bryant-Denny. That's in Alabama.
0: Okay. I figured there's going to be a lot of SEC.
1: Would think so.
0: Yeah.
1: Number eight, Touchdown Jesus, Notre Dame.
0: Hell yeah.
1: Now, that's a pilgrimage. People go there.
0: Yeah. It's a, supposedly, I've never been. Mm-hmm. I should go because, you know, I'm a huge Notre Dame fan. I heard that the town is just kind of nothing until game time.
1: Yeah, exactly.
0: South and then Bend, yeah.
1: You experienced some of that living in Nebraska.
0: Yes. Oh, yeah.
1: Okay. Number seven, Neyland Stadium in Tennessee.
0: Okay.
1: One of Joanne's best friends is a volunteer.
0: Where at?
1: She's a graduate of Tennessee.
0: Oh,
1: the
0: yeah,
1: other but, UT.
0: Uh-huh.
1: And yeah, the stories she can tell. Of course, she was a beauty queen, so the stories she can tell. Number six, Sanford Stadium down in Georgia.
0: Yep.
1: I think they like the Mercedes-Benz Dome better.
0: Right.
1: I think Georgia does.
0: No. Because you got the shrubs.
1: Well, that's true.
0: Yeah.
1: You got, that's the hedges?
0: Hedges.
1: Yeah, yeah. Nice. Number five, Opson Stadium in Oregon.
0: Oregon, yeah. It should be nice because Nike put all the money into it.
1: It's true. What I love about that place is it's the only one that I believe is built into the ground.
0: Yeah.
1: So, like, if you're on the ground level, you're like in the mezzanine.
0: Yes.
1: You could go up a level or like down three to the field.
0: Which is badass.
1: Uh-huh. Number four, Kyle Field, Texas A&M. Huh. I believe that's the biggest like capacity
0: yes.
1: stadium in the
0: USA. I think it is now. Mm-hmm. Yeah.
1: Yeah. Number four, Beaver Stadium.
0: Oregon State.
1: No. Penn State.
0: Oh, Penn State.
1: Yeah,
0: oh.
1: They call it Happy Valley, but it's Beaver Stadium.
0: Well, that is a Happy Valley.
1: I can't go on. Number two, Ohio, yeah, the big horseshoe, Ohio State.
0: Texas isn't on there?
1: And then Tiger Stadium, number one. Texas is, where is Texas? Texas is not in the top 25. How about that?
0: That's a bullshit list.
1: Yeah.
0: I'm going to throw that out there right now. Sorry, folks, we wasted your time with the bullshit list.
1: Here it is. Yeah, Memorial Stadium, number 22.
0: So like I said, bullshit list, folks.
1: It's one above the Rose Bowl. UCLA.
0: Again. Anyway. Hey, that's Mike. I'm Chip. This is Drinking Texas Nights.
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That's Cole Wetzel. Hurts Like You right here on Drinking Texas Nights. It's a Whiskey Wednesday, and we're going to talk a little wrestling. I know. What the hell, Chip? Just stick around. You'll find out. Right after the Red Clay Strays, Wanna Be Loved.

0: That's Red Clay Strays, of course, right here on Drinking Texas Nights. Now, I know you said it's kind of the slim part of the year where sports is concerned.
1: It is.
0: But wrestling, really?
1: Yeah. No, that's where we're going, Mike.
0: All right. You know I love wrestling.
1: So you love wrestling. I love wrestling. We both grew up on it. We haven't paid a lot of attention to it lately.
0: Right.
1: But you're about to feel old. There are three wrestlers that I know of that are retiring this year. Mm-hmm. One of them, I think, just had his last match.
0: Oh, really?
1: Who? Yes. Brock Lesnar.
0: Oh, man. Brock.
1: Yeah. Brock Lesnar, who is apparently old as shit, and to us, he's not.
0: He's not. He's younger than we are.
1: Yeah, because we remember him fighting in the UFC. Mm-hmm. We remember him trying out for the Minnesota Vikings. Mm-hmm. He badass wrestler in high school, in college and high school.
0: Right.
1: And just came on to the WWE and just wrecked house. Right.
0: I know.
1: He's been on top of the WWE for, God,
0: 15 years
1: at least.
0: Maybe longer.
1: Yeah.
0: It's hard because it all kind of runs together. But yeah, because I remember him going, because he went straight to pro wrestling.
1: Yeah.
0: from NCAA, from two-time uh-huh. NCAA champion, national champion, right into WWE. I'm like, oh, okay, well, that's kind of cool. But you know, it's I would never say it's not real, but it's not combat.
1: No, it's scripted.
0: But yeah, I mean, it's
1: they take bumps.
0: Incredible feats of strength and endurance, et cetera, et cetera.
1: And agility.
0: But you're not trying to kill somebody or keep from being killed.
1: Yes.
0: So wrestlers don't get that respect. And when he decided to go to UFC, everybody uh-huh. thought this is a joke.
1: Yeah.
0: Forgetting that he's a monster.
1: Oh, yes.
0: A physical freak.
1: Yeah. There's a couple people that found that out.
0: Yeah.
1: Pretty damn quick.
0: I will sit here and say he could have been the greatest heavyweight of all time in UFC, but he got sick.
1: Yeah.
0: He got
1: diverticulitis.
0: Thank you.
1: Which he's still suffering from.
0: Right.
1: But so, and that's one of the reasons he's retiring.
0: Okay, yeah, because it's not comfortable and it hurts, but when people are kicking you, and it didn't matter, nobody could beat him until Cain Velasquez, you know, it was revealed right. that he had lost a bunch of his intestines, and then he healed up and went back to fight, and he just kept kicking him in the gut. It's like, yeah. okay, ball game, yep. you know.
1: Finn Finnegan.
0: Really?
1: Yeah, he's 45 years old. Believe that crap. Uh-huh. And he got a neck injury. His body's been hurting for a while, mm-hmm. as most wrestlers
0: Wait a
1: do.
0: Minute. You talking about Sheamus?
1: No, Finn Finnegan.
0: Finn?
1: Okay. He dresses, whenever he gets crazy, he dresses like a wild man. Like a witch doctor looking thing.
0: Oh, okay.
1: Yeah, I think Finn Finnegan's his last name.
0: Because All right. Yeah, yeah. I don't follow it enough because
1: he's one of the smaller guys.
0: Okay.
1: Not Sheamus, uh-huh. small guy, but one of the thinner, light heavy.
0: He didn't used to go by Balor, did he?
1: Yes. Yes.
0: Okay. I know who you're talking about. Yeah. These guys change their names so often; it's hard to keep
1: right.
0: up.
1: He also had a neck injury in April, I believe. Mm-hmm. So I think he's pretty much done wrestling, but I don't think he's officially retired till his contract runs out at the end of the year.
0: Well, he's a great character without being in the ring.
1: Yes.
0: Too,
1: so, yes. Yeah. And was it 619?
0: Oh yes.
1: God bless it. The little guy. And his son's kicking butt right now.
0: Yeah. Dominic is that's funny because I saw Dominic when he was like 5 or 6.
1: Yeah, what's his last name?
0: Rey Mysterio.
1: Rey Mysterio is retiring this year. Same thing. He's been around forever.
0: He is.
1: And the injuries of he wanted to retire before, but he wanted to stick around for Dominic.
0: Real quick, Rey Mysterio, real name Oscar Gutierrez, uh-huh. from Chula Vista, California. I knew of him growing up because I was a sports writer, and he was an athlete, like a middle school and high right. school athlete when I was starting my sports writing career.
1: Oh, there you go. Hey, that's Mike. I'm Chip. 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

That's my high school teammate, Rick Trevino, with just enough rope right here on Drinking Texas Nights. 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Register to win. I don't know what's out there. Don't care, because I'm not eligible. Just do it so you can possibly win.

0: Johnny Cash, Ghost Riders in the Sky. I think you need a deep, deep voice like that to pull that song off.
1: Oh, you have to.
0: Yeah. Ghost Riders here. Yeah.
1: That doesn't sound right.
0: I couldn't see Vince Gill doing it.
1: No.
0: Nope. All right. Challenge accepted. Come on, Vince. Ball's in your court. Up next. Oh, I bet she could do it. It's Ella Langley.

0: can make a living right there. Clay Walker on Drinking Texas Nights. It's Mike. It's Chip. That's all I have. Oh, it's a Whiskey Wednesday. We're drinking Eagle Rare.
1: I was waiting for that Whiskey Wednesday part. So if any of you people out there know Chip, and I'm guessing our audience, 78 and 82% of you know Chip.
0: How you doing?
1: But you know, he doesn't often wear shoes.
0: No, I don't like shoes.
1: He wears, what do you call them, slides?
0: Slides, yeah. UFOs.
1: UFOs. You know,
0: they're really comfortable.
1: Yeah, completely, well, same topic, but completely off of where I was going with this. You wear those UFOs over the house all the time. Uh-huh. We don't really talk about them. Uh-huh. Yet, they've started popping up on my feed on my phone.
0: They really?
1: Yeah. Like, look at this. Have you ever mentioned these to Joanne? No, yeah. Me either.
0: I think that's the first time I've ever mentioned the name to you.
1: Well, yeah. But no, I know that that's correct because it's on my feed.
0: There you go.
1: Well, here's one. Have you heard of the, it's not out yet, the Nike Air Zoom Hyper Slide?
0: I have not.
1: It's a brand new slide coming out. It should be out September 29th. All right. So mark your calendar. It is Nike's signature Air Zoom cushioned slide, and they combine it with HyperIce technology, which delivers targeted heat and vibration across the foot to help reduce tension, relax feet, support everyday recovery. It's supposed to be the greatest recovery slide in the history of sports.
0: So the UFOs are recovery slides, by the way. Mm-hmm. And I don't know how much they're going to cost, but I'm willing to bet that they're not going to be in my price range.
1: Let me see. No, I don't have a price here. It might have been in the article, but I was just kind of looking to announce it, not...
0: Yeah. No, I'm just saying, I'm willing to bet because of that type of technology, I'm willing to bet that this is going to be out of my price range. Because
1: those guys, HyperIce, they make those, you've seen those boots, stockings, where you pull them all the way up to the knee,
0: right,
1: and then turn them on and they massage and do that. Oh, yeah. It's that company.
0: Lovely. Yeah. They are lovely.
1: Oh, I've used them before. I don't own any.
0: No, I can't afford that.
1: Well.
0: Or maybe I can, but I'm not going to buy them. I mean, it took all I could because normally, back in the day, I was wearing Adidas slides. That's what I grew up on.
1: Oh, okay.
0: Love those things. These things are so much more comfortable. I think they were like $70, something like that, which when I saw it, I was like,
1: That would be at the upper end of my getting slide. I actually have no slides.
0: But see, and I don't know of a lot of people that do. Mm-hmm. Most people have like flip-flops.
1: Right.
0: Which the things in between your toes, and I don't like that.
1: No.
0: No, I just like putting my feet in the thing. And you know, as a matter of fact, for those of you who don't know, I only have one pair of shoes that I have that I tie.
1: Oh, really?
0: Every other pair of shoes that I own, I slide my feet in. They're tied. They never come untied. I never retie them. I just slide my feet in. Yep.
1: Nope. The only thing I have anything close to that is Crocs. But
0: oh, almost said something.
1: In my defense.
0: Almost said something.
1: In my defense. Uh-huh. Original Crocs. Whenever they came out in 2006.
0: Was it because of that movie?
1: Idiocracy. And I found a pair at the Round Rock Outlet Mall for like $10, $15. I go, I'm going to take some of these, see what they're all about.
0: Yeah.
1: I use them to mow my lawn.
0: There you go.
1: I don't even need a lawnmower.
0: I use these weird ass hippie, like barefoot shoes that I've told you about. I think you have a pair now.
1: Uh-huh.
0: I use those to mow the yard.
1: Oh, are those the ones? Do we get those for Brooklyn Beach Bash one year?
0: For Temu.
1: Yeah.
0: Yeah.
1: Yeah.
0: You use them. They're cheap as hell on Temu anyway. Mm-hmm. Then you can throw them away if you want.
1: Exactly.
0: I use those to mow the yard because, oddly enough, they're comfortable. Yeah, that's Mike. I'm Chip. And we know we're a little weird.
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That's Wyatt Flores running on E. This is Drinking Texas Nights. It's a Whiskey Wednesday, and Mike is going to tell us what happened this day in history right after Tim McGraw's Humble in Kind.

0: McGraw. That's good there. If you're going to be humble, you should be kind.
1: Hey, okay.
0: I know. You're mostly just humble.
1: Yeah. That's super. That's one of my five greatest features. Well,
0: super, super humble.
1: Yes. Mm-hmm. That, my good looks. Mm-hmm. We'll get into that later. Hey, Mike, what happened this day in history?
0: All right. Well, first, I'm going to start with, I'll tell you what didn't happen today.
1: Okay.
0: I'll bet you anything, Bob Dylan was not driving a car, riding a motorcycle anywhere today.
1: Why is this?
0: Because on this day, in 1961, Bob Dylan is not seriously injured in a car accident in New York City.
1: What?
0: Yeah, he was just driving around New York City, ran into something. Not a big deal.
1: Yeah.
0: Not a big deal. Made news because he was kind of the star of
1: right.
0: Greenwich Village at the time. On this day, 1966, Bob Dylan suffered his most famous crash, riding his 1964 Triumph T100 near Woodstock. He suffered facial lacerations, concussion, and a cracked, broken neck.
1: Oh, crap.
0: He canceled over 60 tour dates and withdrew completely from public life for over a year.
1: Wow.
0: So, two accidents, same day, same guy.
1: Yeah. Mm-hmm. Would not go out of the house on this date.
0: No, no. Do not get in a car.
1: No.
0: Can you imagine if a Waymo pulled up and said, let's go? Nope. I'm not. I'm not Lucifer.
1: You get the hell out of here.
0: Let's see. Also on this day, 1954, big day for nerds like you, Fellowship of the Ring. First volume of J.R.R. Tolkien's Lord of the Rings
1: son
0: trilogy
1: of a bitch.
0: Is published.
1: Who?
0: Tolkien.
1: Okay.
0: You know Tolkien.
1: No, I don't.
0: You've got all the books.
1: I don't.
0: You've got some of the movies. You saw the cartoon.
1: Like I could read.
0: Anyway, big day for nerds everywhere.
1: Yeah.
0: You play Dungeons and Dragons. You get
1: shut
0: it.
1: Your ass.
0: Also, on this
1: nerds.
0: On this day in 1958, NASA was created by President Eisenhower.
1: Oh, there you go.
0: So, yeah, that was before Kennedy.
1: Did he stand up and say, I declare... that this is... Wait, yeah. Was Eisenhower the one in the wheelchair?
0: No.
1: Oh.
0: No. That was Roosevelt.
1: Yeah, I know.
0: Eisenhower was the... he was the one with our hairdo.
1: Oh, okay.
0: Remember that?
1: Yeah.
0: And then finally, I've got, on this date, 1981, Prince Charles marries Lady Diana.
1: That was today?
0: Yeah.
1: I was allegedly rolling a friend of ours' house, toilet papering, friend of ours' house, she was British, of British descent. Uh-huh. Her family's from England. Uh-huh. And we did not realize they were up watching the wedding, which happened at about, what, midnight, 1 o'clock?
0: Our time, yeah.
1: Yeah, we did not realize that and just went ahead and rolled the crap out of their house and left. And they thought somebody hated England.
0: Because it was that day.
1: Yeah, we had no idea.
0: You should have done to spice it up is just throw some tea in their yard.
1: If we'd have known.
0: And then one more on this date. In the year 2000, Brad Pitt marries Jennifer Aniston. It's a big day for weddings.
1: Wow.
0: With princesses.
1: Those are some beautiful people.
0: Mm-hmm.
1: Just want to throw that out there.
0: Well, at least Brad Pitt.
1: You take that one. I'll take the other. It'll be good old time. That's Mike. I'm Chip. This is Drinking Texas Nights.
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0: That's the Pirates of the Mississippi with Honky Tonk Blues. And this is Drinking Texas Nights. And this is Aaron Watson. Hit the hay running.
1: Girl, I'm watching that clock like a red-tailed hawk sitting high on a

0: Alabama here on Drinking Texas Nights. You know, I heard a fiddle in that band.
1: Oh, it has to be. If you're going to play in Texas.
0: Mm-hmm. You heard it too, right?
1: Yeah.
0: Yeah, I couldn't tell if it was these headphones or if it's just this Eagle Rare whiskey.
1: This delicious freaking whiskey.
0: I tell you, it's not bad. You can ask Riley Green. He's not as thick as you drunk he is.

0: That's how Ketchum passed the point of rescue, and this is the last break of the last hour. Mike, you owe me some birthdays.
1: All right. Well, I've got a few here. I think you're going to know everybody on this list. Let's start with born this day, 1953, one of the big, big memorabilia collectors in baseball history, Geddie Lee.
0: Really?
1: Yeah.
0: I didn't know that.
1: Geddie Lee, lead singer of Rush.
0: Absolutely. You know who knows that one really well?
1: Hmm.
0: Is Scotty Bennett.
1: Well.
0: Huge Rush fan.
1: Scotty was a drummer in a number of bands, and Rush is absolutely his second favorite band in the world.
0: Yes.
1: Behind the Logan Papp band.
0: Well, yeah, up until recently was his first.
1: Uh-huh, absolutely. If his son, Jack the drummer, played for Rush, they'd be number one again.
0: Yeah. And that was Modern Day Warrior was one of my favorite songs.
1: Oh, yeah.
0: The drum solo on that is ridiculous.
1: I believe there's, and I can't think of who it is, but there is a college, a university out there that actually teaches a course in that song.
0: Really?
1: Yeah. Oh, just because apparently it's
0: one of the toughest. Yeah.
1: Yeah. Technologically, one of the greatest songs ever.
0: Yes.
1: You know, produced.
0: Written and produced, yes. Yeah.
1: So, born this day, 1966, Martina McBride.
0: There you go.
1: Yeah. Yeah, she's one of those 90s country ladies that I could not get enough of.
0: Unfortunately, she could get enough of Mike. She did put a restraining order on him.
1: Well, it was a suggestion.
0: It was an order. Anyway.
1: At least those two big muscly dudes were nice about it.
0: Right.
1: Born this day, 1983. You've seen this girl, Ashley McBride.
0: I have. Mm-hmm. I saw her at Helotes. Absolutely fantastic. Mm-hmm. Beautiful voice. Wonderful person. I've actually been to her bar in Nashville.
1: What's it decorated like?
0: It's a listening room. It's just there's a stage over in the corner. There's a bar right there. It's got red curtains, I believe, mm-hmm. and it's you stay quiet, you listen.
1: But see, when you say listening room, I think that I do think a small windowless,
0: yes,
1: heavy curtains, probably red. But I also think like not necessarily tables and chairs so much as booths and poofs.
0: There's some, I believe there's booths along the walls, the two walls. Mm-hmm. There are a few tables in the middle, and then but the bar, you know, that's where we sat.
1: Okay.
0: Yeah, and the singer's just right there, and fantastic.
1: Oh, I will make it a point next time I go to Nashville to do that. I love listening rooms.
0: Yeah.
1: You know, I've kind of reached that point. You
0: have to walk up five flights of stairs.
1: You know, I'm in better shape than I look.
0: Are you, though?
1: I'd have to be.
0: Right?
1: Finally. Born this date, 1993. He's just a baby. Dak Prescott.
0: Okay, there is such huge debate on Dak. Which way do you fall? Great quarterback or just mediocre?
1: No, I would put him closer to great than mediocre. I would put him, yeah, he's way past that.
0: I think with the teams he has had, he's way better than the people that think he's mediocre.
1: Yeah. With
0: if he was on a better team that had a defense,
1: uh-huh,
0: or running back,
1: yeah, who knows? He's here's where I draw the line. Can you carry the team? Like the team wins with you, but if they're not, can you carry the team? Can you get them over? You know, if you're down a score, can you do that? And yeah, he's shown time and time again that he can actually carry the team for short periods.
0: Yeah.
1: So, yeah.
0: There you go. Let us know what you think. 512-451-KOKE. That's Mike. I'm Chip. This has been Drinking Texas Nights. Thank you for listening. If you're out and about, please be safe. Get heading home. And as always,
1: stay Texalent, everybody.
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1: Good morning. Don Miller with your news headlines. As we head toward the end of July, the weather will be pretty much as expected, with more sunny and hot conditions in the offing for at least the next 5 days. We're talking 100 to 104 high temps with overnight lows barely breaking 80. There is no chance of rain. After one of the most unpredictable meetings in years, the Federal Reserve left its key interest rate unchanged. Now, Fed officials do continue to monitor the stubborn inflation as the war with Iran clouds the economic outlook. Stocks move sharply lower after Fed Chairman Kevin Warsh's remarks in a post-meeting presser as traders digested his comments for clues about the trajectory for rate hikes and the path of inflation. And speaking of the war, here we go again. President Trump said yesterday that a major escalation in the seemingly never-ending conflict with Iran is coming after the latest strikes on U.S. military sites in the Middle East. Comments came a day after an attack on bases in Jordan. The missiles were intercepted and no damage or casualties were reported. In other news, two firefighters died yesterday while battling a blaze on the Greek island of Crete, while crews in southern France worked to extinguish a massive uncontained fire that has spread to roughly four times the size of Paris. Across Europe, a dangerous combination of high temps, drought conditions, and powerful winds have compromised containment efforts. Now, investigators say the cause of the fire was believed to be brush clearing work near a high voltage line, even though the work appeared to comply with regulations. Now, more than 2,200 firefighters and over 20 aircraft remain mobilized, backed by crews from across France and other European partners. Over 300,000 people across France and Spain have been forced to evacuate, which, according to authorities, were among the largest since World War II. And in Japan, at least 13 people have perished after a powerful earthquake rocked the southern part of the country this week. The U.S. Geological Survey said the quake measured at a magnitude of 6.8. A shopping mall was among the structures that was hardest hit, where at least two people, women in their 20s, died after the large roof partially collapsed. The Japanese Meteorological Agency has warned that aftershocks may strike the area in the coming days. And yesterday, Dr. Anthony Fauci, a chief architect of the U.S. response to the COVID-19 pandemic, refused to answer questions from the U.S. Senate regarding his role during that era. Fauci invoked his Fifth Amendment rights against self-incrimination as Senator Rand Paul of Kentucky accused him of lying to Congress about the potential that the virus originated from a Chinese lab and the government's response to the pandemic. But the doctor told the Homeland Security Affairs Committee that he was invoking his rights because Paul had a, quote, obvious obsession with calling for my prosecution, end quote. Now, Republicans nevertheless spent hours peppering Fauci with questions about where COVID originated, whether he destroyed documents concerning the government's response to the pandemic, and whether other treatments could have worked as well. Fauci steadfastly refused to answer. In the end, Paul stated that the doctor could still be investigated for potential charges, saying it is against the law to obstruct an investigation of Congress, and, quote, there will be repercussions, end quote. In sports, NFL, the Dallas Cowboys training camp is now open in Oxnard, California, and owner GM Jerry Jones says he is confident a roster has been put together that will compete for the Super Bowl. Jones, who spoke on the state of his team for over 40 minutes, will turn 84 in October. Now, July is the time of year, of course, for hope for fans, but by the time December and January roll around, those dreams have been largely quashed, for Dallas anyway, as their championship drought is now at 30 years, with their last title dating back to the 1996 Super Bowl. During that time, the Cowboys have not even made it back to the NFC Championship game. In Major League Baseball, another huge series between top teams in the American League West coming this weekend, as the first-place Rangers will travel to Houston tomorrow night for the opener of a three-game set. The Astros come in playing well and will attempt to stay close to or overtake the Rangers at the top of the division. Before then, Texas will wrap up their series with Tampa with an 11:10 a.m. start at the Trop today.
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0: Brooks and Dunn, brand new man. You got the morning show. It's Coke Radio Live Thursday morning. Rita Ballou is on the other end of this digital line, and I'm Scotty Bennett. And we are brought to you by Kalahari. It is Coke Radio. Thanks for being with us. And good morning, Rita Ballou.
1: Well, good morning.
0: How are you doing this fine Thursday?
1: You know what? I had a really weird dream.
0: Uh-oh. What happened?
1: Okay, so I, for some reason, was going on the road with Coe Wetzel.
0: All right.
1: Right?
0: Was it a riot?
1: It was not a riot. Okay, so I'm at a concert, and I'm sitting at the very top, and then all of the women slash girlfriends slash wives of Coe Wetzel approached me.
0: Okay.
1: And they said, "Hey, ticket." They're calling me Ticket. I don't even know what that means.
0: And this is vivid.
1: Yeah. They go, "Hey, Ticket, come with us." And I go, "Absolutely." So I follow them out of the concert into like a hotel lobby. And they're like, "You shouldn't be here. If we can't be in there, you can't be in there." And I was just like, okay. And then I woke up and it was just, it was startling. I did not like it at all.
0: Interesting.
1: I don't know what any of that means.
0: Well, last time we fed it into ChatGPT, you want me to ask Magnum?
1: You know what? I can just put it in my ChatGPT. Yeah. What does it mean when you're kicked out of a Coe Wetzel concert?
0: I just did tell it exactly what you just told me, and I want to know what that meant, because I mean, we recorded the show with Michelle yesterday, and we always talk about, like, you know, stuff like that, and you talked about a lot of the stuff you talked about on her podcast about how you got in this business and stuff like that. And that could very well go.
1: You know, I told the real story.
0: Yeah.
1: Guess just seconds ago, Scotty, guess who's in my email box?
0: The person from the real story?
1: Yes.
0: Really?
1: I'm like, stalker much? All it said was revenge in the subject line and nothing. The email was empty. I'll forward it to you.
0: Whoa. You think?
1: Right?
0: Do you think they listened to the podcast?
1: I don't know. I'm sure somebody did who told somebody that told him.
0: Revenge. But that's kind of a scary word.
1: It's crazy because we're friends. I mean, even to this day, he's the guy that hooked us up with the Tanglefoot festival tickets, yes, you know.
0: Right.
1: So, yeah, just literally in my inbox today. Okay, go back. Okay, I'm out all over the place right now. Back to Trixie. Go ahead. You talk and I'll ask it something.
0: No problem. I again woke up about 4 o'clock this morning, and Brooke, my daughter, and her boyfriend Dylan are in, they actually had a concert to go to this weekend in Arlington. So they said, "Hey, Dad, can you get us a room at Choctaw?" So they went up yesterday and they're at Choctaw. So guess who has both of their doggies?
1: You and Kelly.
0: And look, Lila and Josie are very sweet doggies, both rescues. But Lila used to be very neurotic, and I mean, she still is, but she would not even go down the hallway. She doesn't like hallways. She doesn't like enclosed spaces. But yesterday, when they get here, Lila, I turn around and Lila's sitting behind me in the studio. And then she comes around and gets under my desk, and she's a big dog, but she thinks she's a lap dog. And then she put her paws between my legs and like was trying to get in my lap. But she never would deal with enclosed spaces before. She was abused before Brooke adopted her, obviously, and she's got some neurotic issues. But she was getting under my feet, under my desk, and like just she stayed under my feet the rest of the day yesterday. And then Josie's the one that destroyed the studio with the carpet and everything when she accidentally got locked in here. And so we've got these two extra dogs, and very sweet, but Holly's been sleeping with us. So we didn't want Holly to be in our room and the other two, you know, trying to get in. So we locked all of them out of the room. So Kelly and I get in bed a little bit later than normal. It's like 11 o'clock. And all three of these dogs just start losing their minds in the living room. I don't know if they're fighting or they heard something, but they're barking. And these are big dogs, the other two. I mean, Holly, you know, Holly size. But they're just losing their minds. Kelly had to get up twice. And it's like, what is going on? And I thought she let Holly back in our room, but she didn't. And so I get up this morning at 4. I went ahead and woke up at 4, got out of bed at 4:30. And I opened the door to the bedroom to come in and hear the studio. And Josie and Holly are waiting for me, like, "Timmy's trapped in the well. Timmy's trapped in the well." I'm like, "What's going on here? Did you dog sleep at all last night?" But just, you know, we might as well open a home for wayward dogs. And, you know, last week we had Scout, Jack's girlfriend's dog. And now we have Josie and Lila till Saturday or Sunday. But it's just, and then poor Holly, not poor Holly, poor whatever dog we have here, because Holly is an instigator. Holly is like the dog in the cartoon that jumps around back and forth. Hey, either, either, either, and it won't leave the other dogs alone. And these other dogs are like, get this dog off me right now. But anyway, so back to your dream. What did okay, Trixie say?
1: She said a lot. She goes, this is a fascinating dream because it's so specific. Yeah. Dreams aren't usually predicting the future. They're more like your brain using familiar people and settings to act out emotions or situations you're processing. Going on the road with Co-Wetzel could represent being invited into a world you admire or are curious about. The band wives often represent the established inner circle. In dreams, people don't necessarily stand for themselves. They can symbolize belonging, social acceptance, or feeling like an outsider. Being kicked out of the concert is the strongest symbol. Concerts are about participation, celebration, and community. Being removed can point to fears like, am I accepted by this group? Do I really belong here? Wow. Am I on the outside looking in? But here's the kicker. It says right here, this dream could be your brain replaying the feeling of, I finally got invited, and then I was made to feel like I didn't belong anyway.
0: Aww.
1: So she also says, how did you feel in the dream? Embarrassed? That's a fear of rejection. Angry? You feel like you've been treated unfairly somewhere in life. Confused? You're questioning that you really fit in socially. Relieved? Maybe you're realizing you didn't actually want approval from that crowd. No, I was pissed off. I was mad. Yeah. I was angry.
0: You can burn that concert venue down.
1: I wasn't going to burn it down to the ground. Anyway, that's interesting. That is interesting.
0: Well, but I think it has to do a lot with the story you told on Michelle Lewis' podcast, Mallet and Michelle, because you told how you got in this business, and I didn't know a lot of that story, which is crazy. And
1: talk about it for 15 years because, you know, and that's the thing, too. Even whenever I was doing the blog, I never gave up a source. Never. Yeah. I mean, I can tell you right now which manager of which artist that were not that group from Nashville. These are just Texas manager artists that were sending me stuff every single day. Never ratted a single one of them out, and I never will.
0: Well, but you told the story on that podcast, and then we recorded tomorrow's podcast last night, and I know this gets confusing, but we pre-record our Friday show because Michelle joins us, and her schedule is such that we need to do it in the afternoon. So, but we talked about it a lot again yesterday, and I think that was fresh on your mind because, you know, how you got in this business was you were a super fan, and that led to being the Perez Hilton of country music, but it all kind of came full circle, and now here we are. But If you want some more background on Rita Blue's history, check out that podcast, Mallet and Michelle on Dripping Springs, or listen to tomorrow morning show, and we go down that a little bit more. But I've known you for how long now? At least maybe 14, 13 years?
1: Yeah.
0: And I didn't know a lot of that story. And I just thought it was kind of interesting how you got in this business, because you said you kept that a closely guarded secret for a long time. But I'm wondering,
1: You know, and even after what happened, I don't know why I didn't just rat them out immediately. I should have, but I never did.
0: Because they got you in, and I don't think there's any bad blood there, but they kind of like.
1: There was for me for a while, but even to this day, my husband's like, no, you need to thank them. None of this would have been made possible without what happened. You know,
0: it reminds me of the government, a government agency or something. They bring you in. And then you do the work for them, and you do what they want, and they disavow you.
1: Pretty much.
0: Like, this podcast will self-destruct in 20 seconds. But, yeah, the whole Co-Wetzel thing is just that, all of that is kind of funny. But, let me see. I'm looking around for other stuff. Did you get to watch any of this Fauci testimony yesterday?
1: You know what? I specifically scrolled through every single thing. I don't want to know because at the end of the day, I can't do anything about it. No. I don't really know what happened. I don't want to know what happened. So I have just been head in the sand. I don't know a thing about it. I know there was a journal or some diaries or something. Are they trying to say that he made up that we needed to stand 6 feet apart? Like, tell me a little bit about it.
0: I went down the rabbit hole a little bit.
1: I know he pled the fifth, right?
0: Oh, more than 100 times. Every time they asked him something. Now, I don't know why they brought him in originally, but he's in front of...
1: Yeah, that's my question. Why is this even happening?
0: He's in front of a Senate committee, and they're asking him questions about the COVID, the shutdown and the distancing and all the rules that Fauci put in place. And then there was some other stuff that came out about he got Bill Gates a top secret clearance for some reason, which I'm a little unclear about. And but every time they would ask him something, he would say, I plead the fifth. And, you know, there's that sentence you say where on
1: by the advice of my attorney or whatever.
0: Right. There's a specific sentence that they always say when they're pleading the fifth. He said it over 100 times. He did not answer a single question. And the senators were even getting mad. One of the senators said the F word to him.
1: What? In Congress?
0: Yes. And
1: wow.
0: But Fauci came out looking like a total a-hole because he looked smug. And then when they brought up the Bill Gates security clearance, he looked startled. I'm surprised they didn't send us any of this audio because I was looking for it last night. I'm like, you know what? They'll send it to us. They always do. And they didn't. But I've got all these TikTok feeds, but I can't play some of these because there's literally cussing. But the senators are like, Dr. Fauci, what color tie are you wearing? He goes, on the advice of my attorney, I will plead the Fifth Amendment. And they say,
1: stop it.
0: No, I mean, the senators are trying to get him to answer anything. And I'm not sure if they were representatives or senators, but I don't know enough about this, what's going on, why they even brought him in, because it's been 6 years. And I think
1: he's retired, correct?
0: Yes. But President Trump was even asked about this, and he said, look, he inherited Dr. Fauci. He did some good work in the day. He didn't always agree with him, but there is questions because the senator would ask, Dr. Fauci, you said initially we don't need masks. And then shortly after you said everybody needs to wear 5 masks, and then you can't, then the social distancing, and then you were having people arrested that were not following these guidelines, and it turned out it didn't matter. And on the advice of my attorney, I plead the Fifth Amendment. I mean, literally over 100 times. And it made me really mad at him, which this, you know, people love him or hate him. They're like, he saved us or he shut us down. I got some bad taste in my mouth. And there's a lot more that's going to come out about this because the things that the senators or the representatives were asking him were kind of making him look like he was up to no good during the whole COVID pandemic and granting people security clearances. That he had this diary you mentioned that he's talking about, you know, he wasn't even sure what's going on. And then he's shutting the whole country down and screwed our economy up. But he just seemed very smug.
1: Like I said, I didn't see any of it, but I don't necessarily, I watch a lot of true crime and trials and stuff. And I don't necessarily get upset when somebody does evoke their Fifth Amendment because it's their right to. But of course, if you're scrolling and you see all the memes, I didn't realize this because I didn't really pay attention to this, but someone did a meme that said, you're upset about Fauci, but you realize Donald Trump pled the Fifth 440 times during his criminal deposition or whatever. So I don't know about any of it.
0: Now, I know you're allowed to plead the Fifth, but it makes you come across looking like a total jerkwad. And
1: you look kind of guilty because if you weren't guilty, what are you hiding?
0: Well, and they were even asking him, you know, just benign questions that he should have answered, but he wouldn't answer anything. And then he had his panel of attorneys. He had 6 attorneys there, apparently. And one of the attorneys sat at the table next to him, which the senators or the representatives had already told him not to sit there. And the attorney still sat there. And then the attorney wouldn't stop talking and interrupting. So they almost put him in contempt of Congress, which is like contempt of court. And the representative or the senator even said, I don't have the authority to throw you in jail, but if this had been a real court, you'd be in jail right now for contempt. We've asked you, but they did remove him because he wouldn't shut up. And he was a smug attorney. And he kept interrupting everything. And this guy had this look on his face like, I'm better than you guys. So whatever Fauci did to start with, yesterday he came out looking 20 times worse. And then his attorneys made it worse.
1: Do you think that they're even doing any and all of this to kind of distract from what's kind of going on now with,
0: Well, I don't know.
1: War and the Dookie Dimmick and...
0: Well, the Dookie Dimmick has nothing to do with it. But Iran is stirring the pot. We were in a ceasefire. And the other night, 2 nights ago, I believe, they launched a sneak attack on one of our military bases during our ceasefire, and we intercepted the missiles, nobody was hurt. But Trump's like, you want it, dude? We tried to stop. You guys won't stop. So we're back at it again.
1: I feel like I've heard this a million times.
0: I know. But see, that's what I said the other day. I think Iran is so splintered.

0: and then they launch a sneak attack, what are we supposed to do? And then Russia and Ukraine got into it again last night, and one of the missiles landed in Poland, which is one of our allies. And if Russia attacks Poland, that is an attack on NATO, which invokes this whole another process. So
1: World War III, here we come.
0: Well, it's just these little hot spots will end up in a bigger war. And a lot of these movies that are based, you know, like Armageddon, or not that Armageddon, but like What's Going to Happen and World War III being touched off, it's all these little skirmishes that lead to something bigger. And because it gets out of control, and the one person doesn't know what the other one's doing, and it, you know, there's a lot of automated systems. And if, you know, if Russia attacks Poland and a missile kills people in Poland, they invoke Article 5 of the NATO treaty, and we've got to go attack Russia. So these little things can lead to much bigger things. So just keep an eye on that. But I didn't mean to get into the whole newsroom there, but we'll take a break and we'll come back and let's talk about something flippant. We got Rita's Dream, we got Dr. Fauci, we got wars, and we'll talk about something fun next. It's The Morning Show on Coke Radio.
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0: kind of man, Parker McCollum. It's the Morning Show, Coke Radio. I'm Scotty. That's Rita. We're brought to you by Kalahari. And tonight, did I say to Kalahari? It's Kalahari. Tonight. Backport Social, y'all. I've been saying this all week, but it's going to be a big one. I say that every week, but I'm not lying.
1: Well, they tell us about the time change. They moved the show back, and it's going to be longer.
0: Right, because we have two separate artists tonight, which is Raylan Gale and Cole Phillips. Raylan Gale will go on stage at 7:30, and I was alerted about that yesterday. And I was curious because with two separate artists, normally we just do 8 to 10. So now Raylan Gale will start at 7:30 and play till 9. Is that what I saw? And then Cole Phillips takes over at 9 and plays till 11? Did I miss
1: that? That's what the new artwork we were provided with says.
0: Okay, and I've talked about Cole Phillips all week because I was just stunned when I pulled music to do the commercial. And I look at his Spotify page, and he has 48 million listens to his big hit, and 10 million on his second biggest hit. And we're talking, I mean, these are huge, huge numbers. I mean, a lot of Texas artists are lucky to get that in their careers. And he blew up on TikTok, and Jack is actually the one that fed his name to the band booker. And he's like, yeah, this guy's huge. But then he's one of these phenomenons that blew up on social media. But he's got so many listens. And Mingo told me last week that all the tables and chairs that you can reserve are reserved. So you got to get there early tonight. Standing room only. It's going to be a lot of fun. And it'll be warm, so dress accordingly. But they have plenty of fans out there. It's really, even when it's 100 degrees outside, it's quite comfortable because they've got these giant oak trees. They've got a giant deck that's covered. They even have an inside area where you can go eat, and there's video games and stuff in there. And then they have these massive fans that are blowing everywhere and a lot of picnic tables. But if you've never been to Backport Social, tonight would be an amazing night to go. And that is going on, again, 7:30 to 11 tonight, extended hours. And then tomorrow night, we're excited. We're going to be at Hotspot Cedar Park. We'll be broadcasting live 5 to 7 with Michelle, Rita, and I at Backport. No, I keep saying Backport. At Hotspot, right before the Jody Messina concert. And you and Wes are coming down, and Michelle and Todd are coming up, and Kelly's coming over. We're going to have a big old party.
1: I got to giggling today whenever I was scrolling when I first woke up, and I saw a picture on Country Now on their Facebook page. It was Hillary Duff last night in concert wearing a Jody Messina t-shirt.
0: Really?
1: Yeah, I thought that was cool.
0: That is awesome. And I'm kind of bummed because I did find out yesterday that they are not doing backstage access for this show.
1: And, you know, and that's pretty typical with these larger artists.
0: And I understand, but I was, when we were there for John Michael Montgomery, and we had free reign. I mean, we were backstage hanging out with him and his band and hanging out. And I understand. I don't want to be that guy anyway. I want to see the show. But they're giving us some seats in the balcony, and we're going to watch the show after we do the live broadcast. So I'm excited. That's two nights in a row again. And then Rita and Wes are coming down, and then y'all are heading to Marble Falls after the show, right?
1: Yes. I have to do a remote at Provident Arms from 11 to 2.
0: Woo! All right. Well, check Rita Ballou if you live out in that area. And that's is that in Spicewood or is that in Marble Falls?
1: Spicewood.
0: All right. Well, I saw this and I thought it was funny. Old school struggles that would break people today.
1: Oh, no. Anything and everything. We're all so soft now.
0: I know. BuzzFeed did this. And watching Mad Men, like we are now, I'm on the last episode of season 4. A lot of stuff's going on. They just lost the Lucky Strike account. But
1: okay. Yeah, it's a big one.
0: And
1: but you know why, right?
0: Yeah.
1: Okay.
0: But there's a lot of stuff, like every time somebody is on the phone, they use the rotary phones. This takes place right now, and we're 1964. And the rotary phones crack me up, the way we used to have to dial the phones. The fact mm-hmm. that you have to walk into the kitchen to answer the phone, you know, no cell phones, the vehicles didn't even have seat belts. But BuzzFeed just asked older adults what everyday inconvenience from the past would frustrate people today. And it really goes to show how much technology has changed our lives. So here are the best answers. Waiting by the phone for a call. If you're expecting a call from someone special, you had to stay near the family phone all night and hope it would eventually ring. Unless someone was using dial-up internet, then you'd be screwed. But yeah, if you wanted, you know, you want to call a girl, or you think a girl's going to call you, or vice versa, you had to sit by the phone.
1: Oh, and the worst is, I mean, I never had to experience it, but I would think for the little guys, the little boys,
0: yeah,
1: you know, you'd have to say, "Hi, Mrs. Smith, is yep. Sarah there?" Kids these days will never have to experience that because they just text people directly.
0: Yep. And, you know, back then it was like, Bennett residents,
2: Hi, is your daughter home?
0: And then they have to come to find one of the phones, unless they had a phone in your room, which was, that was a luxury later on, you know, because when I was growing up initially, we didn't have phones in our bedrooms. That was something we got school as a treat.
1: There's one in my parents' bedroom, and then there's one in the kitchen.
0: Yep. Yep. And then sometimes in the living room. And then, you know, in high school, the cordless phones came out for houses. So we were able to, you know, walk around the house with the phone. But before that, you'd have to be on, they had the phone in the kitchen with a really long cord, and you could go around the corner and have a private conversation. But how horrible was that? And then the dialing the numbers themselves.
1: Oh, and then if you mess up, you have to start all the way over. Dial.
0: Yep. And before call waiting, if somebody else is on the phone, it's just a busy signal.
1: Just a busy signal, yeah.
0: Number two, writing everything down by hand. Before smartphones, if you wanted to remember something, you had to write it down. Recipes, directions, everything had to be written down by hand, or go type it on a typewriter. Number three, did you ever do a class report or like your end of the year term paper in high school and you did a field trip to the library? So researching at the library, if you didn't know the answer to something, you find an encyclopedia, you go find the microfiche machine.
1: Oh, the Dewey Decimal System.
0: Yeah.
1: And that microfiche, man, I did that in college. That was a long time ago.
0: I just remember we took a field trip. We had a term paper due our junior year and our senior year. And each year we took a field trip to the San Antonio Public Library from Pearsall, which is an hour away. And we were supposed to spend that day researching for our term papers, and of course we screwed around, we didn't do anything. But number four,
1: do you remember what you wrote your term papers on?
0: Nope.
1: You don't remember?
0: Nope.
1: Scotty,
0: all I know what I did for my science fair.
1: It took over our life for months.
0: I know, and I can't remember, but I do know what I did for my science fair, and I was accused of cheating.
1: Uh-oh.
0: Because the science fair, you're supposed to do something science related, but I was working for my dad, who was a doctor. And so I did a science fair project on separating blood. That was actually one of the things I did for him is, you know, you put the blood in a centrifuge and they do the tests on it if you're a patient.
1: Spinning around?
0: Yeah. And I did a report on that. And then I did, it was a project, and I brought a centrifuge with me and set it up in the gym. And they disqualified me because they said my dad helped me with my project.
1: Cheater.
0: A-holes. I did it all on my own because that was the stuff I did for my dad. I was working for him during high school.
1: My junior year term paper was on Lucille Ball. Uh-huh. And then my senior year, it was on Jacqueline Bouvet Kennedy Onassis.
0: That checks out.
1: How do you not remember your term papers?
0: I really don't.
1: The worst was, this was before we even had like a word processor or, we had to type those suckers out by hand.
0: And if you made a mistake.
1: And then you had to do the stupid little cliff notes at the bottom. What are those footnotes? That was hard to do.
0: Bibliography.
1: Mm-hmm.
0: Researching in the library. So, yeah, these are things that would break people today. Hunting down a payphone. Need to call somebody away from home? Better find a payphone and make sure you had the right coins in your pocket.
1: Yep.
0: Number six is funny. Finding out about snow days. Remember?
1: Oh, we had to sit by the television or the radio.
0: Before there were apps, before there were text alerts, students had to listen to the radio or watch TV to see if your school was on the list of no school that day.
1: And if they say your school, you just, woohoo! Yep. You start clapping.
0: Oh, hell yeah. Number six. Sharing a party line. Do you remember those days?
1: I did not, but my grandfather had one, but I never experienced that.
0: I knew people that lived out in the country, and they had them because, you know, if you know several houses that were out in the country together, sometimes they would share a phone line.
1: Mm-hmm.
0: And that is so crazy because one would pick up the phone and the other would be talking and just hang up the phone.
1: Yep. I mean, you could sit there and listen all day if you wanted to.
0: Talk about no privacy.
1: Mm-hmm.
0: And number seven, you mentioned this a minute ago, using a manual typewriter.
1: Oh, yeah.
0: If you made mistake on a school paper and you didn't have the liquid paper or that fix of whatever it was, it could mean retyping an entire page. I do remember that. I can't remember what my term paper was on, but I do remember typing it. And I would go to my dad's office because he had one of those fancy typewriters that was half digital. And so it would show you the whole sentence on a digital screen first. And if it's correct, then you hit return and it would print it at one time. So it didn't do a letter at a time. It did a sentence at a time. And it was easier to do corrections. So I went up to the office and did my term paper to save me a lot of work. Because, you know, I'm all about saving work. What are other things that would break people from today? I mean, we pretty much covered everything.
1: I just think that the ability to, like, your whole world, the library, everything is in the palm of your hand. Like, if you want to look up anything, you just look it up and it comes to you instantly.
0: Yep. Oh, I know. Recording your favorite TV show on a VHS tape.
1: Or a song on the radio. Yeah. You have to hold your tape recorder up.
0: Yep. Or setting the timer to get a TV show later in the day or something. That was almost impossible. Those timers were never made to be set right. And
1: we had a VCR, but we were never able to figure out how to, we could record stuff in the moment, but like set it to record. Yeah, no, we never were able to do that.
0: Looking for a job in the classifieds.
1: Yeah.
0: Instead of online, you know, you'd have to go get the newspaper and go through the classified ads and circle ones and maybe even show up in person to some of these jobs.
1: Well, that's how you got the application. You had to go get the application, fill it out. Right now, everything's online. And you had to have a resume. I don't even know if they have resumes anymore. They may be online ones.
0: Yep. Concert tickets.
1: Oh, yeah. You have to go down to the HEB and get the wristband.
0: Get your Visa band. And then no caller ID.
1: Oh, yeah. Can you imagine not knowing who is calling you?
0: That's the funny thing on Mad Men is they are pranking the ad agency because they lost the Lucky Strike account, and then they're making phone calls from other ad agencies and they have no idea, because one even said, guy said it was Bobby Kennedy and he sounded just like him, but they have no caller ID. So you could just totally prank people. And plus there was no tracking devices. You didn't know where people are calling from. You don't know where your family is.
1: You could go to a slumber party and just call the neighbors and say, "There's your goat is in my garden. I don't have a goat. I don't have a garden."
0: Hang up. You have Prince Albert in a can. We'll let him out. But yeah, we do this a lot. We talk about the good old days.
1: We're very nostalgic here because we're old.
0: But I mean, look, today's kids, these are the good old days for a lot of them. So enjoy it while you can. But I'm just curious what technology is going to come out in the next 20 years that's going to make this technology obsolete. Yeah.
1: How can it get better?
0: I know. I can't think of ways to get better unless they finally give us these damn flying cars we were promised 40 years ago. All right, break time. We'll be right back. Morning show, Coke Radio.
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0: 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And then if you're not able to come to Jody Messina tomorrow night, make sure you turn on the app, turn on the streaming, and listen to us live 5 to 7. And Michelle will be joining us. So it'll be all three of us right there at Hotspot Cedar Park. So Whataburger is celebrating a birthday, or what's going on here, Rita?
1: Yes, Whataburger is turning 76 years old, and they're doing some special deals throughout the month of August. The promotions, you know how this works. You got to go and become a Whataburger Rewards member and use the Whataburger app. On August the 5th, you get a taquito with cheese for 76 cents. On August the 8th, which happens to be National Whataburger Day, if you buy one Whataburger entree, you get another one for free. Additional weekly offers will include big deals on items like Big Ranch Wraps, Whatafreshers, and other menu items throughout the month. But like I said, you gotta join the rewards and limit one redemption per account per offer. And it says here that Whataburger was founded in Corpus Christi back in 1950 and has grown to more than 1,100 locations across 17 states.
0: And sold to a Chicago company, and they changed their egg flavor.
1: I
0: am not over that.
1: That's the hill you're going to die on.
0: I swear, because I look, you know me, and I get sucked in, and I'm nothing if not predictable on a lot of things. Like, you know, I'll be going to Chick-fil-A 5 or 6 times a week. You know, I used to order Whataburger taquitos almost every morning, and I can barely eat them anymore. They are so different. And I don't know why, and if somebody could help me with this, but some people say it's the cheese they use. Some people say it's the vendor. They have different sausage. They use different powdered eggs. Whatever it is, they are not like they used to be, because they used to be just incredibly delicious. And now they're dry. There's no flavor at all. And I've even started getting the biscuit, the sausage, egg, and cheese biscuit, or the Bob, the breakfast on a bun. But I want to know, and I actually demand to know, what happened to these taquitos from Whataburger. As much of a foodie as I am, it just kind of bums me out. And I've tried multiple locations, and they're all the same. And this happened when they got bought out. So I know that they're trying to cut costs. They're trying to save. But when it's something like that that you're known for, their breakfasts are amazing. And all of a sudden, it just changes. And nobody says anything, but I've got a microphone. I'm going to say something.
1: I cannot tell the difference.
0: do you ever eat a taquito at Whataburger?
1: Yeah, that's my go-to for breakfast.
0: Well, interesting. But
1: if they forget the salsa, then I'm going to burn the place down.
0: Oh, well, yeah. There's always that. And Whataburgers are usually pretty good about getting an order right. They're kind of like Chick-fil-A. Mm-hmm. It's very few times that I get mad and, you know.
1: And they are one of the very few that will ask you, you know, do you want ketchup, anything
0: right.
1: else, you know, yeah. They otherwise, even, like, you got to beg McDonald's, can I have a honey mustard? Okay, fine. You only get one.
0: You only get one ranch dressing, no more. But, and they'll even, Whataburger, give you a little bag with all of your condiments in a separate bag, with even a stir stick for the tea. So, but speaking of eggs are a great source of protein and a solid way to start your day. But not all egg preparations are created equal. Here are the most popular egg cooking methods, ranked from healthiest to least healthy. So, eggs are healthy, technically, this week. They're healthy. But the way you prepare them can make them really unhealthy. Poached eggs, number one, they contain 72 calories, 5 grams of fat, 6.5 grams of protein. So, I guess they're the healthiest.
1: Now, a poached, that's like you put it in the water or something?
0: Yeah. And it basically... When I'm talking about poaching an egg is that you have a little container and you put it in water that's boiling and you put the egg in the container and it cooks it. So there's no grease involved. There's no oil.
1: Yeah, I've never done that.
0: Yeah. It does make them pretty plain though, but I'll add a lot of salt and pepper to them, and salt's not good for you, but you know, you got to flavor an egg up. Like boiled eggs, number two, 77 calories, 5.3 grams of fat, 6.3 grams of protein. But I love a boiled egg. But I've got to have salt and pepper on it. If you eat
1: I like a deviled egg, but I don't like a boiled egg.
0: Well, deviled eggs are one thing. me and deviled eggs, that is one of my favorite foods of all time. But you're adding mayonnaise and all the other things to it, salt and pepper. So it makes it a little bit less healthy. Number three, eggs fried in butter are actually the third healthiest. That's 113 calories per egg, 7.5 grams of fat, and 7.5 grams of protein. Next up, eggs fried in olive oil or avocado oil? I've never. They've 118 calories. The least healthy method is scrambled with milk and butter. That checks out.
1: That's the least healthiest, milk and butter. Okay. I know how to scramble an egg, but I never really put milk and butter.
0: Well, Kelly and I sometimes will not do milk and butter. We'll do butter and water. Or I used to do water sometimes and just add a little bit of water to fluff it up a little bit. But yeah, when you're adding the milk, it makes it 128 calories per egg. So that's enough food science for the day. But as Rita and I always do, we'll go down a rabbit hole and just start bitching about food for another segment. But right now, we got to get a break for Don Miller to fill us in on news, weather, sports. We'll be right back. It's the morning show on Coke Radio.
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1: And good morning. Don Miller with your news headlines. As we head toward the end of July, the weather will be pretty much as expected, with more sunny and hot conditions in the offing for at least the next 5 days. We're talking 100 to 104 high temps with overnight lows barely breaking 80. There is no chance of rain. After one of the most unpredictable meetings in years, the Federal Reserve left its key interest rate unchanged. Now, Fed officials do continue to monitor the stubborn inflation as the war with Iran clouds the economic outlook. Stocks move sharply lower after Fed Chairman Kevin Warsh's remarks in a post-meeting presser as traders digested his comments for clues about the trajectory for rate hikes and the path of inflation. And speaking of the war, here we go again. President Trump said yesterday that a major escalation in the seemingly never-ending conflict with Iran is coming after the latest strikes on U.S. military sites in the Middle East. Comments came a day after an attack on bases in Jordan. The missiles were intercepted and no damage or casualties were reported. In other news, two firefighters died yesterday while battling a blaze on the Greek island of Crete, while crews in southern France worked to extinguish a massive uncontained fire that has spread to roughly four times the size of Paris. Across Europe, a dangerous combination of high temps, drought conditions, and powerful winds have compromised containment efforts. Now, investigators say the cause of the fire was believed to be brush clearing work near a high voltage line, even though the work appeared to comply with regulations. Now, more than 2,200 firefighters and over 20 aircraft remain mobilized, backed by crews from across France and other European partners. Over 300,000 people across France and Spain have been forced to evacuate, which, according to authorities, were among the largest since World War II. And in Japan, at least 13 people have perished after a powerful earthquake rocked the southern part of the country this week. The U.S. Geological Survey said the quake measured at a magnitude of 6.8. A shopping mall was among the structures that was hardest hit, where at least two people, women in their 20s, died after the large roof partially collapsed. The Japanese Meteorological Agency has warned that aftershocks may strike the area in the coming days. And yesterday, Dr. Anthony Fauci, a chief architect of the U.S. response to the COVID-19 pandemic, refused to answer questions from the U.S. Senate regarding his role during that era. Fauci invoked his Fifth Amendment rights against self-incrimination as Senator Rand Paul of Kentucky accused him of lying to Congress about the potential that the virus originated from a Chinese lab and the government's response to the pandemic. But the doctor told the Homeland Security Affairs Committee that he was invoking his rights because Paul had a, quote, obvious obsession with calling for my prosecution, end quote. Now, Republicans nevertheless spent hours peppering Fauci with questions about where COVID originated, whether he destroyed documents concerning the government's response to the pandemic, and whether other treatments could have worked as well. Fauci steadfastly refused to answer. In the end, Paul stated that the doctor could still be investigated for potential charges, saying it is against the law to obstruct an investigation of Congress, and, quote, there will be repercussions, end quote. In sports, NFL, the Dallas Cowboys training camp is now open in Oxnard, California, and owner GM Jerry Jones says he is confident a roster has been put together that will compete for the Super Bowl. Jones, who spoke on the state of his team for over 40 minutes, will turn 84 in October. Now, July is the time of year, of course, for hope for fans, but by the time December and January roll around, those dreams have been largely quashed, for Dallas anyway, as their championship drought is now at 30 years, with their last title dating back to the 1996 Super Bowl. During that time, the Cowboys have not even made it back to the NFC Championship game. In Major League Baseball, another huge series between top teams in the American League West coming this weekend, as the first-place Rangers will travel to Houston tomorrow night for the opener of a three-game set. The Astros come in playing well and will attempt to stay close to or overtake the Rangers at the top of the division. Before then, Texas will wrap up their series with Tampa with an 11:10 a.m. start at the Trop today.
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0: Riley Green. Morning show. Welcome to the 7 o'clock hour. Thank you, Don Miller. News, weather, sports, every hour, all the way from 6 until 9 a.m. I'm Scotty. That's Rita, brought to you by Kalahari. It is your morning show, and I saw this, and I always love these stories because we, and, you know, we always want to know how celebrities are in real life. So every once in a while, they'll send us one of these lists that say people are sharing which celebrities were surprisingly rude. And then, of course, they can't even type out in real life. They just say IRL. Hey, intern, type it out.
1: IRL.
0: In real life. Celebrities that are surprisingly rude. Number 10, I can completely see this. Chappell Roan.
1: Yeah, I think she's a mess.
0: Somebody,
1: and she, I've seen her yell at people on the red carpet, yell at photographers, yell at people who are interviewing her. I can totally see that.
0: Oh, she's a straight up freak. But somebody said on Reddit, she has come to my work twice and was rude both times. We don't know where she works, but anyway. Number 9, I think this lady gets misunderstood a lot because she's very odd, but Lana Del Rey. This person says,
1: I don't even know who that is. I know the name. She's a singer, right?
0: She's a singer, and she's in the Taylor Swift fan circle. But she's a very good singer, very dark, very depressing music. Told somebody I know who is the sweetest person, I don't like your energy. Well, he was telling her compliments. Somebody walked up and was complimenting her.
1: A stalker or something.
0: Well, yeah, it's just odd. Number 8, Eva Mendez. The quote is literally pulled the don't you know who I am card.
1: Oh, no, Eva.
0: That's not cool. 7, Nick Jonas. Disregarded me and my cousin at his own meet and greet.
1: Well, I'm not going to defend these people during these meet and greets, but you know how they are. They are cattle calls. You get 10 seconds with a person, you snap a picture, they say thanks, and then you walk away. I mean, it's they run people through there, and I think fans, maybe super fans, just they're just so excited to, and they have so many expectations, and they think that you're just going to hang out.
0: Yeah.
1: And that's not really how it is at these big meet and greets.
0: Well, and you, again, don't ever meet your idols.
1: That was me and Miranda Lambert.
0: Yeah. Now, number 6, I've heard a lot lately, and it really bums me out because I was a big fan, and these kind of things make me not so much fans anymore if they're rude to people and they're just not nice people, but Carrie Underwood.
1: Really?
0: This says, okay. Anyone that's worked backstage at the Grand Ole Opry can confirm this.
1: Well, I feel some kind of way about this because I think female artists are held to a different standard than male artists, because if anyone, maybe you're not having the best day ever, or maybe you're trying to get in the zone before you go on stage at the Grand Ole Opry and somebody comes up to you and then all of a sudden you're just a diva bitch. So I don't know. I don't know about that.
0: Rita, prepare yourself. Are you sitting down?
1: Yeah.
0: Number 5. Tay Tay.
1: Somebody had a bad fan interaction with Taylor Swift.
0: This person said she rolled her eyes at me during a meet and greet in 2009. Okay. I want to say now this person needs to get over that.
1: Yeah. Okay. It's 2009.
0: That was almost 20 years ago.
1: She was a child. And number 2, Taylor Swift is one of those artists that Mama Baloo always told me, be so good that if somebody said something bad about you, nobody would believe it.
0: And I know people, Michelle met her and her mom when she was first starting out, and she said she's the sweetest thing ever. And look, I know fame gets people in different ways, but she could come across cold because she's got all these people that want to be with her and be, why am I defending Taylor Swift? Point. I'm just going to move on.
1: She doesn't need defending. She's fine.
0: Number 4, Millie Bobby Brown. Paid $300 to meet her. She said hello to the person in front of me and behind me. Didn't even look at me. You know, a lot of these sound like sour grapes.
1: Well, who was paying $300 to meet an actress? Is that a thing?
0: I bet that was at Comic-Con for her Stranger Things thing. Because,
1: oh, okay. Well, that makes sense.
0: You know, Stranger Things is a sci-fi movie or miniseries. I guarantee she had a thing like I did William Shatner.
1: With William Shatner?
0: Yeah. Oh, William Shatner was a total a-hole.
1: He should be on this list. Somebody get on Reddit right now.
0: I should. I mean, because when Bob Pickett and I met William Shatner and Scott Bakula, And we had met him before the actual meet and greet. He was at a table, and we walk up, and we started talking to him about horses because he's a big horse guy. And Bob knew something, a story about him and horses, and so that was a connection. And he was semi-friendly. But then we did the meet and greet, and he's not even looking at the camera. And we paid a lot of money for these meet and greets. But then Scott Bakula was with him, and we'd also met him previously. And he remembered my name because we have the same name. And he was really friendly, really outgoing, and very nice guy. But Shatner didn't give two blanks, you know. Number three bums me out a little bit. Morgan Freeman.
1: What?
0: The quote says, "My brother-in-law served him popcorn at our local movie theater. He attempted to compliment Morgan, to which Morgan Freeman said, 'Just butter my damn popcorn.'"
1: You know what? Maybe he didn't feel like dancing for the man.
0: I know. Well, I wish I could do a Morgan Freeman impersonation, but butter my damn popcorn. Now, number two I've heard about a lot. Ariana Grande.
1: She yelled She's got a diva reputation.
0: She yelled at my brother while he was a custodian at Disney. What's a custodian? Oh, a custodian.
1: The janitor. Duh. The cleanup guy.
0: I thought maybe it was like one of these, you know, Disney has Imagineers and cast members. I thought maybe they had some kind of weird name for a custodian. Number one.
1: So Ariana Grande is just walking through Disneyland and yells at the guy sweeping up.
0: Perhaps that's what this says. And look, none of these have been corroborated. This is a stupid list online. But I like it when these come out because, some of these are right, some of these are wrong. But number one, I can totally see this. Will Ferrell. The quote is, "A complete jerk when I encountered him. I didn't know it was him until after the interaction. He was dressed in ski gear, and I guess they ran into him on a ski slope, but he was a jerk." But I could see that. He seems like kind of a frosty person. Also, these are made the list, but not the top 10. Jacob Elordi. Who is that?
1: I don't know.
0: Yeah, I know he's an actor. I know the name. Billie Eilish.
1: Yeah, but you know what? She's a child. She's grown now, but when she was coming up, she was just a teenager.
0: Mila Kunis.
1: Oh, no, I like Mila.
0: Chrissy Teigen and John Legend. I could see that.
1: Okay.
0: Now, we've heard about this girl, Jennifer Lopez, many times. She's on this list.
1: Yeah.
0: Larry David is just probably... Larry David is just like his, you know, his character. And this one bums me out. Bill Nye the Science Guy.
1: No, say it ain't so.
0: Yeah. Well, I'm a science nerd, but look, people have bad days. You walk up to Rita or I on a wrong day and we'll be total dicks too.
1: You know? Well, and that's the definition between total dick and, you know, sometimes if somebody walks up to you and you're in the middle of something and you can't really, you know, focus it's, you know, or a lot of times with these celebrities are eating or they're with their families and you just bombard them and want the selfies and all that. Like, there's a time and there's a place. But I also think that if you are an artist and you do agree to do something like a meet and greet, whether it's Comic-Con or whether it's a concert or whether it's you've got a fan club situation, you can't be a butthole. You can't.
0: No.
1: You're working. This is part of your job. You've got to turn it on for how long it needs to be. Like I said, there's just a time and place for everything. If somebody is sitting there with their family and you're
0: eating all dinner,
1: up in their face, you deserve to have a bad interaction.
0: Read the room. I mean, if we're doing a live broadcast, and this has happened, if we're doing a live broadcast and we're live on the air, somebody walks up and starts talking to you, I may be a total jerk because we're on the air.
1: Or somebody's talking to you in your ears down the line. I used to always get to giggling because we used to do so many HEB remotes before Coke Fest. And, Eric's been on the air for a very long time in the area. And when people wanted, to meet him, well, number one, I would always introduce him as Lunchbox. I thought that was funny.
0: You're a weird girl, but that's funny as hell.
1: And he met Lunchbox.
0: Oh, have you met Scotty Bennett? He'll sign an autograph for you. Sure.
1: Exactly. And then number two, like people would come up and I remember specifically after Eric's father passed away and somebody had heard him talking about it on the air and they had come up to the table and they were like, and they just were a very loud talker.
0: Oh, yeah.
1: Oh, it's just so nice to meet you. And I'm really sorry about your father. I lost my father. And the whole time Eric's just nodding. Eric can't hear nothing. He's deaf as a doornail. Both of y'all are deaf.
0: Well, Eric can't hear completely out of one ear. And but he also is smart and keeps his headphones on a remote so people don't walk up to him. But then some people don't get that hint. And like if somebody walks up to me in a remote or Eric, but Eric's worse than I am, and there's music playing, he can't hear a word you're saying.
1: So Eric, you know, this person was having a serious moment with him and he just smiled and nodded and and he's like, okay. And they walked. I said, Eric, they were trying to have a moment with you. Like, he's like, I couldn't hear a thing. I go, I know.
0: Well, it's like the story you told about when you first met Eric at Shuff's and he just totally dissed you. And then he realized who you were and chased you down, which is hilarious.
1: Yeah, that was a completely, he didn't, it wasn't because he couldn't hear me. He just blew me off.
0: Yeah. Well, and, you know, I watch these Vegas Matt videos and Lady Luck, you know, these gambling videos on YouTube, and they'll be in the middle of a bonus winning thousands of dollars and people will walk up to them and like, we love you so much. And like, oh, I'm in the middle of a bonus right now. Can you get, you know, because they're very friendly. I've met him, you know, I met him this year and he was very friendly. But if you walk up to him and they're playing a game in the middle of a bonus, leave him alone. You know, don't, you got to read the room. If people are working or doing their job, or doing something that is distracting and you walk up and you're the distraction, they're not going to be friendly with you. But I mean,
1: now if you are doing a remote, and this is kind of insider radio gibberish, if you're doing a remote, you should always have a promotions person there, and it is their responsibility to run interference,
0: right?
1: Because that way you're never the butthole. They get to be the butthole,
0: right?
1: Especially we would have a guy that would come and he would just sit there hours, just sit there staring at us, and it was just weird. And like, what are you gonna do? You don't want to be rude, you know. At one point I did have to get rude, but we I forget her name, it was not Christina, it was somebody they hired for a very short time, who didn't understand the concept of, no girl, this ain't your party. You're supposed to stand in front of the table and greet people and hand out koozies and say, would you like to register for tickets, while we're on the air live doing a radio show. And then of course during the commercials we would talk to people and stuff. Homegirl would just, she would like get a chair out of the van and would just sit behind the table, and I would just get so frustrated. And I was like, it's not my job to yell at her, you know. I mean, I did more than once. So I got to the point where I would tell Haven, our board op, only bring three chairs. That's it.
0: Yeah, Hunter.
1: He does not get a chair.
0: Right. Yep.
1: So anyway, that was just me complaining.
0: No, I mean, we get it, and sometimes we don't have the luxury of having somebody to run interference. And but yeah, the whole bring only the number of chairs you need for the staff, that is a big one.
1: Homegirl, it's not your job to sit here and scroll on your phone.
0: No.
1: You gotta do your job.
0: Do your job. Well, I don't want to get down that road. Anyway, tomorrow night, it's me, Michelle, and Rita.
1: Don't talk to us at the end.
0: Come say hi, but if we're talking on the microphones, just wait till we're done talking on the microphones. We'll be right back. It's the morning show on Cook Radio.
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6: 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I love

0: got the morning show. It's Coke Radio. All brought to you by Kalahari. Thanks for being with us. This is live Thursday morning. We talked about this last week. But 49% of people would rather inherit nothing at all than have to deal with a relative's junk. When someone mentions having an inheritance, most people assume it's, you know, sexy, like $1 million in the bank or a trust or a real estate or, you know, cars, boats, or even hair, you know, family heirlooms. Not an entire house packed floor to ceiling with knickknacks or loosely sentimental items or plastic containers they couldn't bear to throw away. In a new survey, 49% of people would rather inherit nothing at all than to have to deal with a relative's junk. And 51% would prefer a few select items to receive than to receive everything a loved one owned. In fact, only 20% say they'd choose to inherit everything if that was an option. So a lot of, you know, it comes with experience. 58% of Americans have already had to clear out a relative's home. Hello. And 56% say it's harder to grieve when you have to spend weeks sorting through everything they had. Also, 45% say they're running out of space in their own home. That's why we have so many storerooms, you know, full of stuff for my mom's. But have you ever had to deal with that?
1: Yeah, with my father, but he didn't have a whole lot of stuff. You know,
0: but your mom was still living, so it's not like you had to clean out his house.
1: No. But like, you know, there were some things that we discovered in his house that I wish I had not known. But like, there were things that like when he was a young man, he was in the, I want to say Lions Club, but that's wrong. The Masons.
0: Right.
1: So he had some jewelry, like Mason Masonic jewelry that I, is that what it's called? Masonic jewelry that

0: I had never seen and didn't even know about. And of course, we got that and we gave it to his grandson, my brother's son.
1: Yeah.
0: You know, things like that. But it wasn't like crazy. But I tell you what, my mama's house is full of stuff. Not like a hoarder situation, but you know how she is with her canned goods,
1: right? Well, you'll be able to donate all those,
0: all that stuff, and take it back to the care center, which is what she does anyway. Yeah. It's so funny.
1: You kind of just rotate an inventory.
0: Yeah, pretty much. But, well, you know, there are things that I have told her, you know what? I'm not going to fight with my brother this time. I'm not doing it. I don't care. If you have to take it on a piece of paper and I'll go get it notarized, you write down, you know, there's a vase that I would like. There's one set of china that I would like. There's jewelry that I would like. And I'm not fighting him. That stuff is mine. Yeah. She's like, no, it's yours. I'm like, I'm just telling you.
1: Just warning you.
0: There's not going to be any squabbling. There's not going to be, we're going to sell it and you get half the price. No, that stuff is mine.
1: Well,
0: just
1: Kelly,
0: like my father and my brother with his guns, you know.
1: Well, Kelly and I cleaned out my mom's house when we moved her up here. And we have a pod and two storerooms full of her stuff that we just couldn't bear to get rid of or throw away. And, you know, two of the things are mostly furniture. And then there's like boxes full of stuff that was important to keep. And we did it in so fast. It was kind of hard to go through everything, but it was so horrendous because, you know, all the stuff you go through and you don't know what.
0: It's a lifetime. It's somebody's lifetime right there.
1: I mean, crap. And we were almost done. And there's this little jewelry box in her closet that didn't look like a jewelry box. It just looked like a small box. And it wasn't Kelly or me. Somebody that was with us opened it. And her freaking Rolex is in there.
0: Oh, wow.
1: And we didn't even know it was there. And I didn't know what happened to it because they had some live-in guests for a while that they would inherit through the church. Like, they'd meet some people at church, and these people would move in with them because they had an upstairs, and they had a giant garage, and they would take on boarders sometimes. And also, they would help my parents. And one of these sets of people ripped them off, stole a lot of stuff, including guns.
0: Oh, that's terrible.
1: Most of my dad's record collection.
0: From the church?
1: Yeah. Most of my dad's record collection, because my dad was a DJ before I was a DJ, and he had thousands of records. And after we were cleaning up everything, we only found a couple hundred. I mean, literally 90% of his record collection's gone. All of his guns were gone. And at the point in my parents' life, they didn't realize really what was going on.
0: Yeah,
1: and
0: awful.
1: I was
0: so
1: mad.
0: Those people.
1: And yeah, and they met these people through church, and they took them in because they needed a place to stay. And what they did, they were friendly. They were helping them out for a while, and then all of a sudden they disappear, and all their stuff's gone. So
0: Wow. We
1: were surprised to find anything valuable at all. But my mom always had, you know, nice furniture and stuff like that, and it's in storage right now. And I really need to have like an estate type sale with all that stuff because it's ridiculous paying for those. But that's enough about me. But you want to hear their list of the top things nobody wants to inherit?
0: Sure. Why not?
1: Why not? We got time to kill. Things nobody wants to inherit. Worthless collectibles from the Franklin Mint.
0: That's true.
1: Ashes. Nobody wants their dead grandma and or their dead grandma's cat.
0: See, that's weird. What are you going to do?
1: Yep.
0: You can't just throw them away.
1: That's what do you do with that? Really? I mean, if you're cleaning out your mom's house or even your grandma's house and there's grandpa's ashes, what do you do with those?
0: Well, I want my dogs to be buried with me at my feet.
1: Do they have to lie in state at Green Hall with you?
0: Yeah, they'll be in the coffin.
1: Okay. A piano. If people want something old and out of tune, find something else. But a piano?
0: You got a big old piano that's haunted.
1: We have, I can't remember what it's called. It's not a grand piano, but it's a giant piano, and it's not an upright. It's the old style. In fact, this piano, I believe, was built in 1883, and Kelly inherited it from a relative. They had it shipped down here. If it were fixed up, it'd be worth a fortune, but it's not fixed up, but it's really, really old. And when we were in Washington, D.C., and we were touring Robert E. Lee's house at Arlington National Cemetery. They had the exact same piano in there. And it was kind of cool. But I can't remember what that type of piano is called. Kelly, text us, fill us in. Okay. The top things nobody wants to inherit, porn.
0: Oh, Lord.
1: Here's a conversation nobody wants to hear. So if you're cleaning out your dad's house and you find his collection, just keep on throwing stuff away. Trophies. The asbestos salesman of 1977 plaque belongs in a trash.
0: I'll tell you what, it's not his childhood bedroom, but it's set up like his childhood bedroom at his parents' house. And every single trophy he ever won, and he won a bunch growing up.
1: Oh, imagine, man. He's one of those kids that I used to hate in high school. You go to the room, and it's nothing but trophies, and I go to my room, and I got none.
0: Well, you can have some of his. I'll bring him to you.
1: Okay. The top things nobody wants to inherit. Racist antiques.
0: You know what? Some of those collectibles are worth a lot of money.
1: Well, donate them where they belong. Just take them to Cracker Barrel.
0: Oh, no.
1: That's what the list says. Vintage cars. No, hey, I want one. Look at gas prices right now. We can't afford to fill up our lawnmowers, let alone a 1964 Pontiac GTO. But I'll take it. I'll flip that sucker. And things we don't want to inherit, the baldness gene. What?
0: Don't they always say it comes from your mother's father?
1: That's wrong.
0: Whatever.
1: My mom's dad had a full head of hair, but my dad had this pretty much the same pattern baldness I have. He had the yarmulke, but my grandfather on my dad's side had a full head of hair too. So you can't tell where that's coming from. I mean, I know it's genetic, but yeah, my dad and I have the same hairline. And thank you, by the way, the picture you posted last night of us doing the show.
0: Yeah.
1: I look completely bald.
0: Oh, no. I didn't even notice.
1: Well, I mean, look, you don't even like yourself on camera at all. And you posted a picture of me. Michelle looks like a mugshot. And I look bald with my phone in my hand, like I'm not even paying attention.
0: Well, I was on a 2-hour podcast looking like the Crypt Keeper and Shrek had a baby. So,
1: All's
0: fair.
1: All right, we got a break. We'll be back with more morning show. It's Coke Radio. 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
13: All right, let's start.
14: National Cheesecake Day. What say you, Baloo?
15: I do like cheesecake, but I like a cherry with cherries on top or strawberries on top. I don't like the blueberry.
14: I like my cheesecake plain.
15: Really?
14: No fruit on top, just the cake and the graham cracker crust, please. But that is it. I don't like any of that other stuff. I mean, I know Kelly loves the fruit, you know, blueberry, cherry, whatever. I don't know. I don't like my cheesecake with fancy toppings. So
15: I'm trying to think about, I feel like I tried to make one time with maybe like one of those Jell-O box kits or something. And it was just terrible because anything I've ever tried to make is just terrible.
14: Well, I mean, what have you literally tried? Literally, I hate that word now. We just overuse it. But what have you tried to cook?
15: I know how to make spinach dip. It's pretty good.
14: It's like a no cook thing.
15: That's no cooking in the spinach dip. Once upon a time, I really thought I'd be able to make a homemade lasagna. Then I realized that's stupid. Like, just buy the Stouffer's in the box, right?
14: Yep.
15: So I've tried lasagna. I can make a King Ranch casserole. I haven't done it in 20 years, but I could make a King Ranch casserole. But
14: those are good.
15: I tried desperately during COVID to teach myself how to make an omelet, and I failed miserably. I ordered the special pans. I watched the videos. It was a mess every single time. I couldn't flip it over, but my husband can make an omelet, but I cannot.
14: I tried omelets to make them. It becomes scrambled eggs. And,
15: yeah, exactly. It's just scrambled eggs.
14: You know, when I was, before I met Kelly, I was, you know, a bachelor living by myself, and I would go buy those, the chicken at HEB that was already seasoned and just throw it on the stove and then make the powdered mashed potatoes and some powdered stuffing and, you know, cooked green beans and some dinner rolls. It was basic. It was not cooking. It was just basically reheating stuff. And then, you know, met Kelly, and she cooked for a long time. And, you know, with all three kids, they all wanted something different. And she always said that she just got tired of being a short order cook. And so she quit cooking, but she could barbecue really well, and she will cook things occasionally, but I never cooked other than just reheating stuff. But it's some people have it, some people don't. Like Michelle, oh my God, she will cook the weirdest stuff, and it's always really good.
15: And some people really like it, like it's their hobby, they enjoy it.
14: Yeah.
15: I'm just not some people.
14: Not me at all.
16: And now it's time for
17: five
18: random
17: facts.
14: So now that we got it, we're gonna do it.
15: Do you have five today?
14: I have five.
15: Okay, let's hear them.
14: The granddaughter of Mussolini was a semi-successful Japanese city pop singer. You know who Mussolini was?
15: He was a leader.
14: He was the dictator of Italy.
15: Bad guy.
14: Yeah, he was the dictator of Italy back then in the World War II. Her name was Alexandra Mussolini. She's 63 now, and she just won the Italian version of Celebrity Big Brother.
15: Wow, that's funny.
14: Yeah. Number two, the word quarantine comes from the Italian words 40 days.
15: Okay.
14: You know that?
15: That's a random fact.
14: Because quarantine starts with the Q-U-A-R. That means 40. It dates back to when it was discovered that ships were infested with plague-carrying rats. They were forced to wait outside of Venice for 40 days before coming ashore. Number three, at its peak in the early 2000s, AOL's infamous dial-up internet service was used by more than 30 million subscribers worldwide.
15: Yep. You have mail.
14: By 2015, it was just 2.1 million. By 2023, only 150,000 households used dial-up. People used dial-up 3 years ago?
15: And when 3 years ago?
14: Yeah. Oh,
15: no, y'all.
14: All right, I got to kill the music. And when AOL finally folded back in, it was just last fall. people were still using dial-up as recently as last fall.
15: Aw, I'm sad for them.
14: I am too. Maybe they'd lived out in the country or something. The world's largest recorded turtle was a leatherback that washed up on a beach in Wales in 1988. It was roughly 100 years old, 9 feet long, weighed more than 2,000 pounds. Sadly, it did not survive.
15: Okay, so I follow a turtle on TikTok.
14: Yep.
15: His name is Stinky Turtle Toes.
14: What?
15: Stinky Turtle Toes. And he's just a pet turtle, and he's very, very cool. I like Stinky Turtle Toes.
14: What a name.
15: Go look up Stinky Turtle Toes.
14: I will. Hit the break.
15: Sure you will. Sure you will.
14: I want it all. Number five, the least financially successful Harry Potter movie was made approximately $90 million more than the most successful Twilight movie. So the least successful Harry Potter movie beat the crap out of the most successful Twilight movie.
15: Okay, that's crazy.
14: Yeah, because I thought Twilight was very huge.
15: Hugely successful.
14: Yeah, this says hashtag Team Harry. Yeah, did you watch all the Twilight movies?
15: Oh, yeah. Oh, yeah. We went to, like, when the second one came out, we went to the midnight showing and stood in line.
14: I also watched all the Twilight movies, and I kind of got into it, even though I never read the books or anything, and I don't care about vampires, but they were entertaining.
15: Yeah.
14: You know, and I always wondered what the big deal was about.
15: You watch it later when you had a few years on you, and you realize that Edward was just an abusive boyfriend. He was being protective. No, dude, you're abusive.
14: No, Edward. Yeah. I mean, there's a lot of abuse in that movie.
15: Jacob all the way.
14: Jacob. Well,
15: who imprinted on her daughter.
14: There's so many things wrong with that movie. Those movies. But I love the music. The music was good, too. Spider-Man Brand New Day is officially out tomorrow in theaters. Are you going to go see it?
15: You know what? We always do. We always go see the Spider-Man movies. So we're not going to go see it tomorrow, but maybe that might be something we can do.
14: Spider-Man is one of my favorite superheroes. He was always my favorite growing up. But the movies more recently, I think they're probably the better movies other than Avengers. But it's already doing well with critics, but it comes out tomorrow officially. So they sent us this, the top 10 highest rated Marvel movies, according to Rotten Tomatoes.
15: Well, I'm glad you had this list because I've got some boring things to tell you about Marvel movies coming up in Hollywood Buzz.
14: Oh, well, you know what? Let's take a break. It's a good time to break. And we'll come back with the list of the top 10 best Marvel movies. And then you'll tell us that list. Okay. But we let Don Miller handle us first. News, weather, sports. Stick around. We'll do it next. 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
1: And good morning. Don Miller with your news headlines. As we head toward the end of July, the weather will be pretty much as expected, with more sunny and hot conditions in the offing for at least the next 5 days. We're talking 100 to 104 high temps with overnight lows barely breaking 80. There is no chance of rain. After one of the most unpredictable meetings in years, the Federal Reserve left its key interest rate unchanged. Now, Fed officials do continue to monitor the stubborn inflation as the war with Iran clouds the economic outlook. Stocks move sharply lower after Fed Chairman Kevin Warsh's remarks in a post-meeting presser as traders digested his comments for clues about the trajectory for rate hikes and the path of inflation. And speaking of the war, here we go again. President Trump said yesterday that a major escalation in the seemingly never-ending conflict with Iran is coming after the latest strikes on U.S. military sites in the Middle East. Comments came a day after an attack on bases in Jordan. The missiles were intercepted and no damage or casualties were reported. In other news, two firefighters died yesterday while battling a blaze on the Greek island of Crete, while crews in southern France worked to extinguish a massive uncontained fire that has spread to roughly four times the size of Paris. Across Europe, a dangerous combination of high temps, drought conditions, and powerful winds have compromised containment efforts. Now, investigators say the cause of the fire was believed to be brush clearing work near a high voltage line, even though the work appeared to comply with regulations. Now, more than 2,200 firefighters and over 20 aircraft remain mobilized, backed by crews from across France and other European partners. Over 300,000 people across France and Spain have been forced to evacuate, which, according to authorities, were among the largest since World War II. And in Japan, at least 13 people have perished after a powerful earthquake rocked the southern part of the country this week. The U.S. Geological Survey said the quake measured at a magnitude of 6.8. A shopping mall was among the structures that was hardest hit, where at least two people, women in their 20s, died after the large roof partially collapsed. The Japanese Meteorological Agency has warned that aftershocks may strike the area in the coming days. And yesterday, Dr. Anthony Fauci, a chief architect of the U.S. response to the COVID-19 pandemic, refused to answer questions from the U.S. Senate regarding his role during that era. Fauci invoked his Fifth Amendment rights against self-incrimination as Senator Rand Paul of Kentucky accused him of lying to Congress about the potential that the virus originated from a Chinese lab and the government's response to the pandemic. But the doctor told the Homeland Security Affairs Committee that he was invoking his rights because Paul had a, quote, obvious obsession with calling for my prosecution, end quote. Now, Republicans nevertheless spent hours peppering Fauci with questions about where COVID originated, whether he destroyed documents concerning the government's response to the pandemic, and whether other treatments could have worked as well. Fauci steadfastly refused to answer. In the end, Paul stated that the doctor could still be investigated for potential charges, saying it is against the law to obstruct an investigation of Congress, and, quote, there will be repercussions, end quote. In sports, NFL, the Dallas Cowboys training camp is now open in Oxnard, California, and owner GM Jerry Jones says he is confident a roster has been put together that will compete for the Super Bowl. Jones, who spoke on the state of his team for over 40 minutes, will turn 84 in October. Now, July is the time of year, of course, for hope for fans, but by the time December and January roll around, those dreams have been largely quashed, for Dallas anyway, as their championship drought is now at 30 years, with their last title dating back to the 1996 Super Bowl. During that time, the Cowboys have not even made it back to the NFC Championship game. In Major League Baseball, another huge series between top teams in the American League West coming this weekend, as the first place Rangers will travel to Houston tomorrow night for the opener of a 3-game set. The Astros come in playing well and will attempt to stay close to or overtake the Rangers at the top of the division. Before then, Texas will wrap up their series with Tampa with an 11:10 a.m. start at the Trop today.
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0: 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It's Coke Radio. 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I'm Scotty Bennett. That is Rita Ballou. Don't forget, tomorrow morning, Michelle Lewis joins us. It's our Fun Friday thruple, or whatever the hell we are. Three of us. Not a thruple.
1: Come and knock on our door.
0: Happy birthday to meet you. So before we took a break, we had the list, according to Rotten Tomatoes, of the top 10 Marvel movies. Movies from the Marvel Cinematic Universe. So, number 8. It's crazy because we have ties all the way through, according to Rotten Tomatoes. Number 8, there's a tie between Spider-Man Brand New Day and Spider-Man Far From Home. Now, Brand New Day is the one that comes out tomorrow. Why is it on this list already?
1: And Far From Home is whenever they went overseas, right?
0: Yes. And that was 2019. And then also a three-way
1: tie. That
0: wasn't
1: bad. I like that one.
0: I like all the Spider-Man movies. I think the Tom Holland's and Zendaya chemistry is great, and it's fun. Also, Guardians of the Galaxy was tied for 8 as well. No,
1: I've never seen that.
0: Oh, you got to see it, because it is actually so tongue-in-cheek. There's a lot of funny parts of that.
1: And that's a Marvel? Are they Marvels?
0: Yep, and that's Chris Pratt.
1: Okay.
0: And it's just funny. Number 6, another tie between Spider-Man Homecoming 2017 and Shang-Chi and the Legend of the Ten Rings. I didn't see that one. That is
1: heard of that.
0: 2021. Another tie for number 4, Spider-Man No Way Home and Thor Ragnarok. And the Thor movies are pretty decent.
1: Never seen it.
0: And it's eye candy for the ladies. Number 2, there's a tie between Iron Man, the original, 2008, and Avengers Endgame, 2019.
1: Now, I feel like during COVID, I watched the Iron Man's, the Iron Men's.
0: And Robert Downey Jr. does such a good job, and he took that first movie and made it his own. And I saw a story the other day that was kind of crazy, that I think Robert Downey Jr. took a really low paycheck for a percentage of the earnings, but they wanted Tom Cruise to be Iron Man originally. And of course, really? That a-hole comes in and goes, I'm not going to do it unless you pay me $50 million. And so they said no. They paid Robert Downey Jr. $5 million to be in it. And then he ended up making $500 million because of residuals.
1: Oh, wow.
0: So take that, Tom Cruise, and your Scientology. And the number 1 movie, according to Rotten Tomatoes, in the Marvel Universe, is Black Panther.
1: Never seen it.
0: It's good. It's I don't know. It's not my favorite. My favorite of these, probably Avengers Endgame, and then all the Spider-Mans. But I want to see the Spider-Man Brand New Day, but I don't know when I'm going to get to see it, because we got so much going on. But,
1: No, just wait. Wait a couple weeks, month or so. It'll be streaming somewhere.
0: Yeah. Well, there's still a Captain America we missed that's got Harrison Ford as the president. And he turns into the Red Hulk. We never saw that one either. And I saw something about it on TikTok. I'm like, wait, I missed this one.
1: There's a Red Hulk?
0: There's a Red Hulk, and it's Harrison Ford.
1: And the Hulk's mean, right?
0: Hulk? Or is he nice? He's good. He's a good guy. He gets mad. Hulk break things. But they sent us this original comedy, Spider-Man Brand New Day, and I haven't listened to it yet. So let's enjoy this together.
2: This weekend, Spider-Man is back. This time, he has organic web powers and now spends 45 minutes deciding whether to fight crime or just stay home because his back hurts.
3: Ah.
2: It's everything you loved about every Spider-Man movie, only with 12% more spider. Spider-Man, Brand New Day. Because apparently, getting bitten by one spider just wasn't enough.
1: Okay, that's pretty funny.
0: That's not bad. And then you said you had a Marvel story for us.
1: Yeah, I've got 2, and I don't care about any of these, but I'm going to read them to you anyway, so you're going to explain them to me.
0: Don't threaten that.
1: We were just talking about Robert Downey Jr. Well, he is reportedly set to earn $100 million for returning to the Marvel Cinematic Universe as Dr. Doom.
0: All right.
1: In The Avengers, Doomsday, and Avengers Secret Wars. This is all according to Page 6. The deal may also include additional Marvel appearances, possibly even a cameo in other future projects beyond those 2 Avenger films. And they do that a lot, right? And there are a lot of cross promotion.
0: Robert Downey Jr.
1: folks.
0: Yeah, as Iron Man has appeared in a lot of the Spider-Mans because Robert Downey Jr. kind of took Spider-Man under his wing.
1: Spider-Man the glasses, yeah.
0: But this cracked me up because we had this giant funeral at the end of Avengers Endgame where Iron Man died and everybody's sad and the whole cast comes to the funeral and everybody's and his daughter and then, oh wait, he's back to make another $100 million as another character. It just seems kind of contrived.
1: He is expected to be the highest paid actor in the Avengers cast with reports saying that Chris Hemsworth and Chris Evans will earn about $40 million for the film. So he's getting $100 million. But wait, there's more. This is crazy nerd talk. Downey has reportedly earned more than $500 million in his Marvel career, making him the franchise's highest paid star. And as of right now, Disney, Marvel Studios, or Downey have not publicly commented on the reported salary figures.
0: Yeah, because I thought the story I had that, you know, Tom Cruise wanted to come in and demanded $50 million, and Robert Downey Jr. said, you know what, I'll take five to start. And now he's made $500 million.
1: Yeah, that's insane. And then another Marvel story for you. I can get behind this one. Guess who was officially joining the Marvel Cinematic Universe as Ghost Rider?
0: Ghost Rider. The pattern is full. I don't know.
1: Ryan Gosling.
0: Okay. I like this. I like him.
1: I don't know if Ghost Rider is a good guy or a bad guy. Well, all the Avengers are good, right?
0: Well, the Avengers themselves are, but okay.
1: They fight the bad.
0: Yeah, it depends because like Thanos, who your husband looks like, he was a bad guy, but he was in the Avengers movies. So I don't know if Ghost Rider, I'm assuming Ghost Rider is a good guy because Ryan Gosling, I've never seen him play a bad guy. Have you? I mean, look at, Operation Hail Mary and
1: Barbie.
0: Yeah. And now Ryan Gosling is passing Ryan Reynolds because Ryan Reynolds got Blake Lively stink on him.
1: Do you remember there was an old movie when they were just young kids, but Sandra Bullock was in it and Ryan Gosling was a serial killer?
0: No.
1: Yeah. I'll have to look that
0: up. A movie about a serial killer you know of?
1: Yeah. Imagine that. Well, anyway, this whole Ghost Rider announcement was made during the Marvel's Studio H panel at Comic-Con in San Diego.
0: Nerd.
1: And that's whenever the president, Kevin Feige, surprised fans by bringing Ryan on stage. So, yeah, this film is scheduled to hit theaters in 2028, but we don't know the exact release date yet. Gosling has previously said that Ghost Rider was his dream Marvel role, making the casting a natural fit after years of rumors.
0: I mean, all people out there listening that read comic books all their lives know exactly who we're talking about, but I never got into comic books ever, but all these characters they're bringing in the movies, there was a comic book about them. So apparently there's, you know, Ghost Rider comic books, there's Doctor Doom comic books, of course, you know, all the other characters, but there's still so many that they haven't even touched that are under the Marvel universe.
1: This is so confusing because Marvel has not revealed which version of Ghost Rider Ryan will portray, though the character is most famously known as Johnny Blaze.
0: Okay, you're speaking another language to me right now.
1: And apparently Nicolas Cage has previously played the character of Ghost Rider.
0: Okay, Nicolas Cage, I remember that movie, and he was kind of a good bad guy, or a bad good guy.
1: Yeah, there are two Ghost Rider appearances from 2007 and 2011. Because
0: that was the dude, Nicolas Cage, riding a motorcycle, and all of a sudden he'd burst into flames, and he'd be like a ghost rider. Not to be confused with Grease 2 with I Want a Cool Rider.
1: So that is my my Marvel update. And I
0: thank you.
1: Knew nothing of the words I said.
0: You're reading it like you wrote it. All right, other showbiz news. Take it away.
1: Yeah, okay, so the 78th Emmy Awards announced yesterday that they're going to give this year's Bob Hope Humanitarian Award to Michael J. Fox.
0: Oh, good for them.
1: I love this. This award recognizes his transformative contributions to Parkinson's disease research and advocacy. He will be formally presented with the award on the Emmys telecast on the 14th of September on Fox.
0: Good for them. I mean, look, that guy, I loved him since day one on Family Ties.
1: Well, what do they say? Bring my flowers now.
0: Yeah. Well, I mean, I've watched everything he's ever done. Back to the Future, Spin City. Did you ever watch Spin City back in the day?
1: I don't, but I know what you're talking about.
0: Yeah, a very good show. And then, you know, the whole Diagnosis, and he's been such an advocate. And then him popping up on Shrinking last season was just great.
1: Oh, yeah. It was great. Yeah. He was great. Yep. Okay, earmuffs, kids. Little trigger warning here for y'all. Have you been following this new Jared Leto?
0: Now, who is he? I know he was in one of the Batmans as a bad guy.
1: Okay, so he used to be Jordan Catalano on My So-Called Life.
0: Still
1: do you know what I'm talking about?
0: No. That was back when I was working in clubs.
1: He's an actor. He's, you know, he's handsome. He's a little mysterious. He's kind of a weirdo. Like, he'll show up to the Met Gala, like, carrying a head of his own head. Like, it's weird. Like, he's a weirdo.
0: He's one of those guys.
1: Yeah. So there are several women who have come forward to accuse him of sexual misconduct, including assault. So there is a new BBC documentary, which I'll never understand because they speak British. I guess they speak
0: English, but it's with a British accent is what you're trying to say.
1: Yeah, they're speaking British. It's called Jared Leto, Hollywood's Dark Secret. There are four women say that the offenses occurred whenever they were teenagers. One woman says she was only 17 when she did the dirty with him in California, where the age of consent is 18. She claims he shrugged off a conversation about her age. She says it wasn't a huge concern for him. He told me, "I would like you to call me daddy."
0: Oh, wow.
1: And then he liked it because she pretended to be a little girl.
0: Okay, that's just freaking weird.
1: Okay, you know, I ain't defending him in any way, shape, or form, but in no way in this story, I haven't seen the documentary. Does it say that she wasn't ready to sleep with the movie star?
0: Yeah. And look, I know there's two sides or three sides to every argument, but that sounds a little freaky.
1: Yeah, but it gets much worse. Another woman claims that he assaulted her in a motel bathroom when she was 17. And a third claims that he threatened her with assault. A fourth woman says that he groomed her, made her, he would call her and say dirty things to her when she was only 16, and then he sent her a non-disclosure agreement, which she refused to sign. So, yeah, this looks a little creepy.
0: Sounds like he's got a type, 16 or 17 years old.
1: But was he 19 at the time? I don't know. It doesn't say. Right. Doesn't matter. There are 10 women featured in this documentary, and these allegations took place between 2002 and 2016. So, yeah, he wasn't a child.
0: Mm.
1: One of them, this is gross. One of them was 14 when she met him at a 30 Seconds to Mars show, and he says he told her she had a nice rack right in front of her mother and tried to get her backstage.
0: This dude sounds like a stone cold creep.
1: At what point, if you're the mama, do you say, "Don't talk to my child that way"?
0: Well, there are parents out there that will completely give their kids up to a celebrity. We've seen that.
1: I knew one in the Gary Allen fan club that would literally pimp her teenage daughter, because if the teenage daughter goes backstage, she goes backstage. It was gross. It was so gross.
0: Sickening.
1: Well, as of right now, Leto has issued a statement, and he is denying it all. He says, "I have never sexually assaulted anyone in my entire life. These claims are absolutely and categorically false."
0: Mm. Well, so, you know, one or two, you're like, maybe they're just hopping on, but 10, you got to smell something.
1: Now, we have talked about this new rendition. Is that the right word? This new edition of Who Wants to Be a Millionaire?
0: Yes,
1: we haven't watched any of it. Shame on me, because I really do enjoy the show. But did you see last night?
0: I heard about it, but I didn't see it. Where is it running? Is it running on network TV, or do you have to watch it on an app?
1: I think it's on ABC.
0: Okay.
1: I think it's on ABC, and we have some audio here because Ben Affleck won the $1 million, but he did not do it alone.
0: Yeah.
1: He had a pretty good partner with Jamie Ding. Now, he's the guy that is a Jeopardy champ.
0: Look, if you're going to pick a partner, you pick the Jeopardy champ. And Ben Affleck is smart for doing that alone, but here's the audio.
1: Yeah. Jamie won 31 consecutive episodes of Jeopardy.
0: Here you go.
3: Which turkeys have not been pardoned by a U.S. president? We've got peanut butter and jelly, tater and tot, mac and cheese, and spaghetti and meatball. D, spaghetti and meatball. Final answer.
4: Computer, please reveal the correct answer.
1: And the correct answer was, do you know, Scotty?
0: What was the question? I could barely hear it.
1: In an annual Thanksgiving tradition, all but which of these have been the names of turkeys pardoned by a U.S. president?
0: Okay, because I heard the answer, but I didn't know they had names. I'm sorry. I would not have gotten that.
1: All of their names, peanut butter and jelly, true. Tater and tot, true. Mac and cheese, true. The false one was spaghetti and meatball.
0: And he knew that just immediately.
1: Well, they did ask to, you know, the lifeline, to phone a friend.
0: Right. Who's the friend? And,
1: I don't know. It doesn't say here. But the friend didn't know. So they just guessed. And well, they,
0: and it all, of course, all went to charity. It's the Eastern Congo charity. Yes. But good for him. I mean, he's...

0: to look at it and see what it looks like. I might record it and see what happens. But anyway, we got a break. We'll come back with balloon news, with music news. It's the Morning Show, Coke Radio.
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0: You came to the right place. Because Baloo has it.
1: Actually, I don't have a whole lot of it, but I got bit today. when it rains, it pours. But I don't know if y'all saw, but we are officially on Parker McCollum and his wife, Baby Watch.
0: I saw that last night, or maybe first thing this morning, where he's canceling some shows. Did I get that right?
1: Yeah, so he says, "Hey, everyone, I wanted to share some good news with you all. My beautiful wife is blessing our family with our second baby, and it's looking like he'll be here tomorrow." Sounds like they're going to induce.
0: Mm-hmm.
1: He says, "I couldn't be more excited to become a dad for the first time, but unfortunately, that means I've got to reschedule the rest of this weekend's shows. Once I step off the stage at Red Rocks, I'm headed straight home to be with my family. I hate having to make that call, but family comes first." He says the Omaha show will be rescheduled to September 10th, and the Kansas City show will be rescheduled till September the 12th. All tickets will be honored at the new dates. Thanks for understanding, for all the love. Can't wait to see y'all soon. Now, there's a little bit of scandal.
0: Uh-oh.
1: It's not scandal. It's these losers in the Gary Allen fan club that, yes, I'm still in, and yes, they still pop up on my Facebook feed. I guess Gary was supposed to be playing with him at the shows that he canceled.
0: Yeah.
1: And Gary is not going to be able to play at the shows that he's rescheduled. And everybody's mad.
0: Is this the audio?
1: I don't think so.
0: Oh, okay. I just saw you had audio from Parker McCollum audio.
1: No, I read his report from the Facebook.
0: No problem.
1: In news that nobody asked for, I don't know how you're going to handle this, Scotty.
0: Oh, no.
1: Jelly Roll and Bunny XO have unfollowed each other on
0: the humanity. The humanity.
1: You know what? Bunny, stop it. So she went and bought a $500,000 Rolls Royce, and she's been hanging out with this reality kid, and he's like 24 years old, and she's been putting him in all of her videos. It's just to get people stirred up. It's just ridiculous. And then, you know what? If you're going to go through a divorce and get a crap ton of money from your husband, you know what? That's how it works.
0: Hell yeah.
1: And, you know, she's successful in her own right, but if you're going to drop $500,000 on a Rolls Royce, do we need to see it on TikTok? Do we?
0: That is just kind of a weird flex.
1: Right? Isn't that kind of strange?
0: Yeah.
1: I mean, I don't know.
0: I don't know at all.
1: I don't know. But they are no longer following each other on the Instagram.
0: Oh, humanity. Oh, no.
1: In a non-story story that you probably don't care about, but Jason Isbell has canceled some upcoming concerts and postponed three others.
0: This is happening a lot.
1: With no official explanation. I love that they're doing this and they're like, "I ain't telling you nothing, suckers."
0: Snooze, you lose.
1: On Friday, he was supposed to play in New Jersey, and he just canceled. And the ticket holders will receive automatic refunds, but he's not saying anything. The venues are only saying, quote, "unforeseen circumstances," quote, meaning he didn't sell no damn ticket.
0: Blue dot fever.
1: He did reschedule his Massachusetts show, his Virginia show, and another Virginia show. I don't think we care about that. But anyway, I guess the story here is they're not telling you why.
0: Right.
1: And because they were rescheduled so quickly, that is not really an indication that it's low ticket sales. Maybe something happened. You don't know. You don't know. We don't know anything. It's all speculation.
0: We don't know nothing.
1: We don't know nothing, but that's the story that we're going with. Let's watch this cute little video. I think there is audio, but there is a resurfaced TikTok of Miss Ella Langley showing how far she's come in her music career. She used to sing in local bars and only make her money through the tip jar. And she says she's kept the last $100 that she made in that tip jar.
2: "This is the last $100 I made in tip jar that I'm pretty much started this whole thing from. It was a tip jar. So I've been looking for it everywhere. You don't know the amount of times I wanted to spend this $100 and needed to spend this $100 and did not do it because I had faith in myself and it paid off. I'm really happy I still have this."
0: I love her.
1: I would have spent that money.
0: Oh, dude. So quick.
1: And finally, have you been seeing all this? I've seen several articles about this really bad scammer that is out there scamming 600 Morgan Wallen fans.
0: Yeah, I saw the story, but there's scammers everywhere. But how did this happen?
1: Okay, so fans say that they were scammed out of tickets, VIP packages, and meet and greets, as well as memorabilia ahead of Wallen's two shows at Michigan Stadium in Ann Arbor. The alleged scam centers around John Klein, who operates the Michigan-based Tailgate Group for more than 10,000 members. Mm-hmm. Fans claim that they paid hundreds to thousands of dollars for concert packages that they never got. One family reported Lee spent more than $3,000 on tickets and meet and greets and autograph stuff. Now, the victims created a Facebook called Hellgate Victims to share their information and help others recover their money. Klein says he received a cease and desist letter from Morgan Wallen's legal team, which he claims prevented him from fulfilling these orders. Wallen's team is also working to stop Klein from using the singer's name and likeness. Now, Ticketmaster says Morgan Wallen does not offer these packages, and that should be a major red flag. Now, this loser also reportedly began issuing refunds to some customers, but authorities have investigated multiple fraud allegations from this dude, and many fans are still waiting to get their money back.
0: Wow.
1: I mean, everybody... You see venues constantly say, hey, if you don't buy them from us.
0: Yeah, don't buy third party.
1: Yeah, don't buy third party because they're just out there scamming folks.
0: Man. Well, I mean, buyer beware, but there are a lot of those out there. And you got to be careful because also, if you go like look up a show on Google and Ticketmaster is not the first thing that pops up, keep an eye out what it's feeding you, because sometimes there'll be like fake ticket links that they're buying the SEO SEM where it pops up on Google before Ticketmaster. And so you may go to a fraudulent website immediately.
1: It looks real.
0: It does.
1: It looks real.
0: Yeah. And I almost fell for it a couple times with like these VIP packages, and it's like, nope, that's not legit. Not at all. And then you got to go back and look, and you got to find the actual Ticketmaster link. And then there's, you know, the correct stuff in there. But these cameras are getting more and more complicated where it's hard to spot them sometimes.
1: Yeah, shame on these people. But, you know, this I can understand. You know what I can't understand? And shame on me for being so judgmental. I can't get behind these people who honestly think they're talking to Morgan Wallen.
0: Oh, God.
1: And then they're sending him money. And a lot of times it's people who are just not mentally all there.
0: Right.
1: Or it's older people. Like, I mean, I get it. I've seen documentaries about how they do it. They're very, very good at it. There's teams of people. They call them the Yahoo boys. And, you know, they every once in a while, I'll get a DM. Hey, it's Aaron Watson. Are you my fan? I'm just like, no, you're not. You're not. No. Stop it.
0: I know, Aaron.
1: But then you constantly see people, even artists, going, hey, we will never contact you directly. We'll never ask for money. Like, please stop. And then you read the stories. They fall for it every time.
0: Well, in with all walks of life. I mean, you get a call from the IRS, or you get a call from your local police department, or a text that says you have unpaid tickets, and you're like, you're freaking out, thinking you're going to go to jail. And, mm-hmm. and they're just getting more and more complicated. And especially with AI now, there is so much that you just got to assume nothing is real. Not a damn thing out there is real. So anyway, be careful. But other than that, is that the Baloo news today?
1: That is all the dirt that's fit to dish.
0: And we'll be right back with stupid news on the morning show. It's Coke Radio. Scotty Bennett here. 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
1: Is this Yacht Rock?
0: Oh, total Yacht Rock, which is one of my favorite channels on SiriusXM, if I'm not lying, when I'm not listening to Coke Radio. But it's time for stupid news. You familiar with a barracuda is?
1: Barracuda. Is it a big scary fish?
0: It is a big scary fish. A 13-year-old girl was bitten badly by a barracuda during a family vacation in Turks and Caicos. But she won't let that change her dream of becoming a marine biologist.
1: I think I would change my mind.
0: I would definitely change my line of career day.
2: I did the handstand, just felt like a lot of pressure. I just looked up from my hand and I just saw blood everywhere. It was just blood running through my whole arm. It was just like a horror movie.
3: She stepped in and said, "I'm a nurse, can I please help?" And I said, "Yes, please." And so she created a tourniquet and helped stop the bleeding while we were waiting for the ambulance to arrive. She named the barracuda Susie. She's like, "I'm not mad at the ocean, I'm a little mad at Susie."
0: Barracuda.
1: I guess I didn't realize that they're just swimming around. I thought they were like deep in the bottom of the ocean or whatever.
0: No, I think it depends on where you are, but I mean, they're in the Turks and Caicos. I mean, there's all kinds of funky animals down there. I don't like ocean water. I don't like any water that has animals in it. And I barely like swimming pools.
1: And I think we're the same. I think we've both discussed how I don't like water that I can't see the bottom.
0: 100%, because there's no telling. But even if it's a swimming pool, there may be a barracuda down there, a piranha.
1: But like in Hawaii, I could see the bottom. It was beautiful.
0: But I also don't like walking on uneven ground, like in a lake or a pond or the ocean, where you don't know what you're going to step on. In one of my horror movies or my horror things is you see these videos on a beach and they see this little bitty thing peeking out above the sand on a beach, and they pull it and it's this giant animal that's under the sand. And they're like, nope. A man who runs a small business has found a way to keep his customers' shipping costs down by including small bags of rocks. There's a loophole where a package could cost more if it doesn't weigh enough. So he found the butter zone.
4: This is a 13.1 ounce order going to Colorado. It costs $7.60 to ship. Now, let's add some rocks to the order. 2 pounds, let me update my weight over here. It now costs $5.97 to ship. 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
0: UPS says packages that are less than a pound often need to be dealt with manually because their sorting machines don't read them right and they're too light. So this guide figured out you add a little bit of bag of rocks to get it up over a pound in the 2 to 5 pound range. They're less than a package that's under a pound. Who would have figured that out?
1: Yeah, I'm about to say, okay. That doesn't make any sense.
0: Add some rocks to my order, please. Katy Perry, who we don't like, had a Spinal Tap concert moment. You remember Spinal Tap when they had the midgets, or is that a word? Little people?
1: No.
0: What are we supposed to call them? Dwarves?
1: I think little people.
0: Whatever, I'm sorry. I apologize. Lord, I apologize. Anyway, she was headlining in the aisle of what the hell, Malta last Wednesday. She climbed inside a giant plastic water bottle and was rolled into the crowd, but they were moving her completely the wrong way.
1: Good grief.
0: Shut up, Katy Perry.

0: there's a giant straw out there that she was, they were supposed to be rolling this water bottle towards, and she's yelling, "To the straw, to the straw." But again, I repeat, shut up, Katy Perry. Not a fan. Let me see. I got some other stories. It's also National Chili Dog Day, but we're not going to play the music. Going outside and listening to birds sing for 10 minutes can melt your stress away. Now, you got the bird buddy.
1: Yeah, but no birds ever show up.
0: And they just gave us some sound effects of birds. But
1: I mean, there is something to be said. I think it's relaxing. Like, I like to go out on the porch, and even though I hate the squirrels, but I like to watch them with my dogs and stuff, because my dogs don't squeal quite as much as they used to. They're kind of getting, they're all living in harmony now.
0: Yeah.
1: But they,
0: did Merle,
1: they do bark at them.
0: Did Merle ever have a baby?
1: Well, you know what? The rain came, and Pearl didn't show up for several days, but she's still out there, but I don't think she's had the babies yet. But it's been so hot that I can't sit out there. I even have a big giant fan. It's just too stinking hot.
0: Yeah. Well, Shania Twain is making the rounds because she's got that album out, which the songs we've heard are not that good, but I've seen her on so many podcasts lately, and she looks okay. I mean, she looks like she's got her stuff together now, but she said that she would never take Brad Pitt reference out of That Don't Impress Me Much.
2: I've never met Brad Pitt, and I just don't know whether he's avoiding me because he's offended that I put him in the lyric of the song, or whether he's just never heard the song before. That's not possible.
0: You know he's heard the song.
2: I wouldn't take Brad Pitt out of the song. Maybe I would add some people. I would add Harry Styles. I would definitely add That Don't Impress Me Much. Who do you think you are? Harry Styles.
0: Is she baby talking?
1: I think she's just nuts.
0: I think you're right. Three women in Houston were in the car that flew off an overpass and landed upside down on a freeway. But luckily, they all survived, thanks to the help of a bunch of strangers. Some used sledgehammers, poles, and even their bare hands to try to pry the car open. The women were eventually freed by firefighters and taken to the hospital.
3: The vehicle fell off from the overpass.
4: The people are inside the car screaming and stuff.
5: I quickly got out of the car and saw folks not hesitate to get out of the vehicle and grab whatever they can. Things off of the side of the road, poles, anything they can find to try to get these folks out of the vehicle.
0: That's good for them. Good Samaritans. And this is a good story coming out of Florida, which is very unusual. A graduate student from the University of South Florida and her friend are developing a wearable sensor that detects drink spiking drugs. Well, out at a bar. And I'm surprised this is not a thing yet.
6: We're really trying to develop something that really puts the power back into the hands of us and our peers.
7: You just drop whatever's on your finger is plenty onto the surface of the product. You'll receive a notification to your phone telling you if that drink is safe to consume or not. And if your drink has been spiked, your live location is immediately sent to your safety network that you've connected to the app.
0: That's a good idea.
1: That's technology.
0: Yeah. And it's Florida. You got to have that in Florida.
1: Oh, Lordy, have mercy.
0: And we'll wrap up, as we always do, with some stand-up comedians. Let's try this one.
8: How unbelievable is it that in this country, we have to stop ourselves from eating? It's unbelievable. It's so bad that I heard this commercial the other day. For all those moments that make every day great, Fancy Feast introduces Fancy Feast appetizers. Are eating appetizers, not snacks, appetizers. Wild Alaskan salmon, sea bass and shrimp, oysters Rockefeller. These cats are eating better than half of the world. With their delicate palates, they'd be just as happy eating a rat in the basement. How disgusting are we? They should just put up a split screen, and on this side, people starving all over the world. And on this side, cats eating appetizers. Fluffy, don't fill up on the salmon. You have a steak coming, Fluffy.
0: That's Orny Adams. Never heard of him, but I like it. And then Tom Papa, since it's National Cheesecake Day, and I actually clowned these people yesterday, it's people making fun of the Cheesecake Factory.
9: You ever feel like you're such a fat, useless blob of cookie dough that you just start exercising randomly in the middle of some other activity? You know what I mean? You're online at the bank, all of a sudden, maybe this will help my ass. Went to the Cheesecake Factory for the first time. This is a company that knows what America wants, don't they? Oh, yeah. Let's put factory right in the title. Let these fat tubalards think they can come sit at the end of a conveyor belt and have cheesecakes rammed right down their throats. I like how the waiters are disgusted with our habits now. You notice at the end of the meal they ask, are you still working on that? Right? Not if you enjoyed yourself. You still working on shoveling that into your fat skull? Yeah, I'll get you a doggy bag. We both know you don't have a dog. And if you did, you'd eat it.
0: I've been to the Cheesecake Factory in years. When was the last time you were at the Cheesecake Factory?
1: It was whenever we lived in Austin, because there was one right by, it was in the mall, right by work, so.
0: Yeah. Eh, oh well. Let's get out of here. We got stuff to do tonight. Backport Social, two bands, all the details, Coke Radio, plus it starts at 7:30 tonight. And then tomorrow afternoon, 5 to 7, live broadcast from Hotspot Cedar Park with Michelle, Rita, and myself. 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
1: And good morning. Don Miller with your news headlines. As we head toward the end of July, the weather will be pretty much as expected, with more sunny and hot conditions in the offing for at least the next 5 days. We're talking 100 to 104 high temps with overnight lows barely breaking 80. There is no chance of rain. After one of the most unpredictable meetings in years, the Federal Reserve left its key interest rate unchanged. Now, Fed officials do continue to monitor the stubborn inflation as the war with Iran clouds the economic outlook. Stocks move sharply lower after Fed Chairman Kevin Warsh's remarks in a post-meeting presser as traders digested his comments for clues about the trajectory for rate hikes and the path of inflation. And speaking of the war, here we go again. President Trump said yesterday that a major escalation in the seemingly never-ending conflict with Iran is coming after the latest strikes on U.S. military sites in the Middle East. Comments came a day after an attack on bases in Jordan. The missiles were intercepted and no damage or casualties were reported. In other news, two firefighters died yesterday while battling a blaze on the Greek island of Crete, while crews in southern France worked to extinguish a massive uncontained fire that has spread to roughly four times the size of Paris. Across Europe, a dangerous combination of high temps, drought conditions, and powerful winds have compromised containment efforts. Now, investigators say the cause of the fire was believed to be brush clearing work near a high voltage line, even though the work appeared to comply with regulations. Now, more than 2,200 firefighters and over 20 aircraft remain mobilized, backed by crews from across France and other European partners. Over 300,000 people across France and Spain have been forced to evacuate, which, according to authorities, were among the largest since World War II. And in Japan, at least 13 people have perished after a powerful earthquake rocked the southern part of the country this week. The U.S. Geological Survey said the quake measured at a magnitude of 6.8. A shopping mall was among the structures that was hardest hit, where at least two people, women in their 20s, died after the large roof partially collapsed. The Japanese Meteorological Agency has warned that aftershocks may strike the area in the coming days. And yesterday, Dr. Anthony Fauci, a chief architect of the U.S. response to the COVID-19 pandemic, refused to answer questions from the U.S. Senate regarding his role during that era. Fauci invoked his Fifth Amendment rights against self-incrimination as Senator Rand Paul of Kentucky accused him of lying to Congress about the potential that the virus originated from a Chinese lab and the government's response to the pandemic. But the doctor told the Homeland Security Affairs Committee that he was invoking his rights because Paul had a, quote, obvious obsession with calling for my prosecution, end quote. Now, Republicans nevertheless spent hours peppering Fauci with questions about where COVID originated, whether he destroyed documents concerning the government's response to the pandemic, and whether other treatments could have worked as well. Fauci steadfastly refused to answer. In the end, Paul stated that the doctor could still be investigated for potential charges, saying it is against the law to obstruct an investigation of Congress, and, quote, there will be repercussions, end quote. In sports, NFL, the Dallas Cowboys training camp is now open in Oxnard, California, and owner GM Jerry Jones says he is confident a roster has been put together that will compete for the Super Bowl. Jones, who spoke on the state of his team for over 40 minutes, will turn 84 in October. Now, July is the time of year, of course, for hope for fans, but by the time December and January roll around, those dreams have been largely quashed, for Dallas anyway, as their championship drought is now at 30 years, with their last title dating back to the 1996 Super Bowl. During that time, the Cowboys have not even made it back to the NFC Championship game. In Major League Baseball, another huge series between top teams in the American League West coming this weekend, as the first-place Rangers will travel to Houston tomorrow night for the opener of a three-game set. The Astros come in playing well and will attempt to stay close to or overtake the Rangers at the top of the division. Before then, Texas will wrap up their series with Tampa with an 11:10 a.m. start at the Trop today.
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5: 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Think that was tasty? Well, sink your ears into this.

Stroker Ace was born to race. He had a mean streak 2 feet wide. A son of a gun with a taste for fun and more than his share of pride. Take a dirt road curve with the devil's nerve, make a car dance across the mud. And haul and shine was his regular line till the track got in his blood. He was a real hot shot and he bragged a lot, but man, that fool could drive. 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And in a racing tide or a barroom fight, old Stroker stole the show. A backstretch blazer, a real hellraiser, and a racetrack Romeo.

But you gotta hang tough, and it gets real rough when you're out there on your own. Cause they'll push you around, they'll knock you down, they'll shove you up against the wall. 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Just to drink champagne in the victory lane, and to hear that concrete

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They're teaching us a lesson today. We're learning pretty well, too. We've already learned a whole lot of stuff already. 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

Jack and Coke to start off your Thursday afternoon. That was the latest from Silverada. Hey guys, Arita Blue here. How about we all go down and do Miss Walker? Here's the Kentucky Headhunters.

0: When that first came out back in the day from the Kentucky Headhunters, I really thought that Dumas Walker was something different. I found out that that is an actual place. Hey guys, it's Rita Blue here, hanging out with you all the way until 7 o'clock, getting you through the rest of your workday. So if I can play you something, just let me know. 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

Saturday night. Aaron Watson on Austin, Texas Country, Coke Radio. It's Rita Ballou, and I've got tickets for you to go see Diamond Rio. We're going to take a two-step back in time at Buck's Backyard in Buda. Details and how to win your tickets coming up after Little Texas. Speaking of a two-step back in time, this is My Love on Coke Radio.

0: music from Midland. That is Glass Half Empty. Happy to play it for you here first on Coke Radio. So let's talk about Diamond Rio. They are going to be at the Bucks Backyard in Buda. It's all going down on a Friday night, August the 14th. One of the best, most beloved bands of the 90s and beyond. 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

Carly Pearce and Riley Green. If I don't leave, I'm gonna stay. From one duet to another. It's a little B&D. 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

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Some people are destined to rock the very foundations of the world. 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

That is the brand spanking new one from Jamestown Revival. Been getting so many requests for that one. It's called Juniper and Gin. Hey guys, Rita Ballou here, and happy Thursday. What you doing tonight? I got plans. I'll tell you where you should be coming up next. Stick around.

0: Trisha Yearwood on Austin, Texas Country, Coke Radio. So tonight's going to be a big one out the back porch social in Round Rock. It's going to be a double bill. That's right. We have two artists for you tonight. Taking the stage at 7:30. Yes, that's a little earlier tonight. Will be Raylan Gale. And then from 9 p.m. to 10:45, Cole Phillips will be on the stage. It's absolutely free. It's part of our Coke Back Porch Music Series. 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

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Just this old guitar and an empty bottle of booze. 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Well, he must have thought that it was quite a joke, and it got a lot of laughs from lots of folks. Seems I had to fight my whole life through. Some gal would giggle and I'd get red, and some guy'd laugh and I'd bust his head. 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

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And I knew that scar on his cheek and his evil eye. He was big and bent and gray and old, and I looked at him and my blood ran cold. And I said, my name is Sue, how do you?

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I tell you, I fought tougher men, but I really can't remember when. He kicked like a mule and he bit like a crocodile. I heard him laugh and then I heard him cussing. He went for his gun and I pulled mine first. He stood there looking at me and I saw him smile. He said, "Son, this world is rough, and if a man's gonna make it, he's gotta be tough. And I know I wouldn't be there to help you along. So I give you that name, and I said goodbye. I knew you'd have to get tough or die. And it's that name that helped to make you strong." Yeah. He said, "Now you just fought one hell of a fight, and I know you hate me, and you got the right to kill me now, and I wouldn't blame you if you do. But you ought to thank me before I die for the gravel in your guts and the spit in your eye, cause I'm the that named you Sue." Yeah, what could I do? What could I do?

0: 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And if I ever have a son, I think I'm gonna name him Bill or George, anything but Sue. I still ain't that man.
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Austin, Texas country. It's Coke Radio. I feel like giving away some concert tickets today. Who wants to go see Giovanni and the Hired Guns? Stick around. I'll hook you up with tickets after Delbert McClinton. 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

0: Mojo and Brothers Osborne. That is Full Proof from his Banks of the Trinity record. So I told you I had tickets, and let's give you a pair right now. Giovanni and the Hired Guns are also coming to Buck's Backyard in Buda on Friday, August the 7th, and we want to send you to the show. It's going to be one heck of a night of music at Buck's. You want to win? 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
2: Well, looky there, y'all. 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

We're smack dab in the middle of 75 minutes of commercial-free music. It's The Drive at 5, all made possible by the Tom Foolery's Adventure Park. Mark Chestnut and Kevin Fowler on the way, coming up after John Anderson. See?

ever been in. That is Walt Wilkins with Just Be. The drive's not over yet, y'all. We still have Josh Weathers and Faith Hill. But right now, crank it up for some Chris Stapleton. This is Millionaire on The Drive at 5.

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me tap my toe every single time I hear it. That is new music from a new artist by the name of Caleb Sutton. That song is Howdy Ma'am, and it gets us all kicked off for the 6 o'clock hour. The music rolls on with a tender moment. Here's Leroy Parnell on Austin, Texas Country, Coke Radio.

0: Austin, Texas country. It's Coke Radio. Happy Thursday, y'all. Are you super excited for the weekend? I know I am. On the big show tomorrow, I'm going to be joined by Scotty and Michelle. That's right. We'll be broadcasting live from the hotspot in Cedar Park before the Joe D. Messina show. Y'all be sure to be listening. Stick around. Vern Gosden, The Voice, as well as Pat Green and Ty Myers on the way next.
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Hey guys, it's Rita Ballou here. Hope you're having the best Thursday ever. 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That's where we're going to give you 60 full minutes of the good old good.

0: Silverada. That is drag. I'm here to remind you tonight's going to be a big one at the Back Porch Social in Round Rock. Taking the stage at 7:30. Yes, it's going to be a little bit early tonight. Will be Raylan Gale. And then at 9 o'clock, playing all the way until 10:45, will be Cole Phillips. 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
1: 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I was there in 44.
0: Smoking. Now that sounds like Austin.

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It's Ella Langley, and that wraps up my time here with you. But you know what's coming next, don't you? Those crazy boys from The Night Show. Drinking Texas Nights with Chip and Mike on the way next.

0: 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Country? 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Honky-tonk? 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Classic oldies?
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